0: ready. The outfield grass cut and manicured to perfection. All we need is the crack of the bat, the snap of the glove, and the buzz of the crowd. Every pitch matters. Every at-bat counts. Tonight, the Amarillo Sod Poodles take the field as they work towards one goal, a championship. Sod Poodles baseball starts right now.
1: Yes, indeed, it does start right now from beautiful Riders Field here in Frisco, Texas, about 35 minutes up I-35 north of downtown Dallas. It is time once again for Amarillo Sod Poodle Baseball here on News Talk 940 AM, the home of every Sod Poodle game, home and road. Joining you from the road for game three of this six-game series with Frisco in what could be a playoff preview series. The Rough Riders, the first half champion. The Soddies very much in the driver's seat in the second half. And the tall, lanky, 6'5", 220-pound right-hander Cole Stasio has climbed the mound. He's from Davie, Florida. He'll be 25 in 1 week's time. He makes his 18th appearance and fifth start of the season for Frisco. It's expected to be a little bit of a shorter one, 3 to 4 innings. He's on the rubber. Trent Youngblood is in the left-handed batter's box. And right on time, it's 7:05. Our first pitch is thrown. It's a fastball outside for ball one. Our time and temperature is brought to you by Toot and Totem. We're in the 80s to start the game tonight. 89 degrees at first pitch in Frisco. Right on time, it's 7:05. Pitch to Youngblood is up and away. Called the ball by David Sabal, our home plate umpire. Crew chief Drew Buffelli is at first. Kaz Cousins is your umpire at third for this Texas League trio. 2-0 on Youngblood. The pitch is in there. Slider finds the back door of the strike zone. 2-1 on Trent with his 20-game on-base streak. One off from tying the longest on-base streak of the season for the Soddies. 2-1. Swing and a ball belted in the air to center. Back goes Dreiling. He's still back. He's at the fence and he makes the catch right in front of the 409 sign. That is a 402-foot out at 100 off the bat for Youngblood. Anywhere else in this ballpark, that ball is gone, except he hit it to the very deepest part. And he's out to open the game as our defensive alignment for Frisco is brought to you by High Plains Chiropractic. In the outfield for the Rough Riders, it's Marcus Lee Sang in left. Dreiling makes the first play in center. Keith Jones the second in right. Get to the infield after the first pitch to Christopher Turin. It's a slider outside for ball one. Glader Figueroa at third for the Rough Riders in his second game. Luke Hansen at short. Max Wagner at second. Arturo Diesel is at first. And Malcolm Moore completes the battery with Stasio, who throws a 1-0. And it's popped up by Terrain, straight back of the plate. Moore's got room. He discards the mask and makes a running catch on the warning track behind the plate for out number two. Ton of foul territory here in Frisco. Unlike Hodgetown, Soddies are used to playing in a park that so many baseballs get into the seats that maybe would be caught elsewhere. And there's two down quickly for the Texas League August Player of the Month. Avery Owusu-Asiedu was awarded that great honor today, and it's even more remarkable because he did not join the Soddies until August 11th. First pitch to the tall righty is a sinker inside for ball one. In the month, he hit .435, 19 runs scored, 5 doubles, 2 triples, 11 homers, 29 RBI, and had nearly a 1,600 OPS as he swings and pops one foul into the seats. It's a foul ball brought to you by Country Auto Group, and it's 1-1 on AOA. Stasio right on right, throws his 1-1. AOA tips it back to the screen, foul. It's a slider skipping past Moore, and it's 1-2 with two down here in the top of the first. Amarillo jumped all over DJ McCarty, the starter, two nights ago. Had less success last night against Ben Anderson. The 1-2 is taken for strike three. Slider right at the knees. AOA thought it was down. It probably clipped the bottom. And it's a 1-2-3 first for Stasio. And we see Junior Sanchez go to work in Frisco next in a scoreless game on News Talk 940 AM.
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11: Bottom of the first in Frisco about to get going, and we've got the best active road starting pitcher in the Texas League about to embark on his eighth road start with the Amarillo Sod Poodles. It's the 20-year-old Junior Sanchez from Santo Domingo in the DR. He faces Sebastian Walcott, Dylan Dreiling, and Arturo Diesla. Right on right. First pitch to Walcott is a fastball inside for ball one. Top Ranger prospect in everyday DH for Frisco because he's still got that internal brace in his right throwing elbow. Sees a 1-0 and sees a strike. Fastball given at the bottom rail there from Sanchez, who threw 5 2/3 scoreless innings in his last road start 2 weeks ago with a career-high 9 strikeouts against Tulsa. As Walcott lifts a pop-up foul into the seats on the first base side. It's a foul ball brought to you by Country Auto Group, and it's 1-2. Sebastian has homered in both games of this series. He was reactivated off the injured list post-All-Star break. And he's hitting .316 with a 1,001 OPS in 31 games with Frisco. On a 1-2, he strikes out on a Sanchez curve. Swing and a miss. And a dream start to this one for Sanchez, as our defensive alignment for the Soddies is brought to you by High Plains Chiropractic. 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For the Soddies in the outfield, it's Trent Youngblood in left, Drew Jones in center, Avery Owusu-Asiedu in right. In the infield, Danny Ceretti at third, Christopher Tureen at short, Gene Walters at second, Ben McLaughlin at first, and Matt O'Neill catches a first pitch fastball for strike one to Dylan Dreiling. Another top 15 Rangers prospect that has been so very good this year for Frisco. Currently riding a 23-game hitting streak, and now maybe 24. Ground ball back of second. Tureen is there. Shortstop scoops it up and wings across to first. No hitting streak extension this time. Two down. Tureen was squeezing the middle and made a good play on a ball that skipped right over the second base bag. This is exactly what Sanchez has done on the road. Only needed 89 pitches to get deep into the sixth inning against maybe AA's best offense. We might be looking at AA's best offense on the other side tonight. Arturo Diesla takes a skipping slider down to the dirt for ball one. Sanchez faces Frisco for a second time. He had a big pitch count inning that chased him in the third, 2 1/3. 4 hits, 2 runs against the Rough Riders last time as Diesla pops one foul straight back and out of play. Up here near the fourth floor where we're way up here with a bird's eye view in the visiting radio booth in Frisco. The furthest away from home plate that you'll be in a booth in the Texas League, right here at the home of the Rough Riders. 1-1, check swing, he went way too far. Diesla went 3/4 of the way around on a high heater that tipped off the home plate umpire David Sabal. Matt O'Neill turns around and says, "You good?" Gets a tap on the shoulder from David to let him know that everything's all good. And now Sanchez quickly one strike away from a perfect first. His 1-2 is swung at and missed. Strike three. 2 curveball Ks in 10 pitches to get 3 outs in the bottom of the first for Sanchez. And off we go in Frisco. 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
4: Both of our starting pitchers had 10-pitch, 1-2-3 first innings. Cole Stasio for Frisco, Junior Sanchez for Amarillo. So we're six up, six down. No score, Soddies and Rough Riders here as we head to the top of the second. It's Angel Ortiz, Drew Jones, and Ben McLaughlin coming up against this lanky, high-socked right-hand

Here's the 1-1. Swing and a line shot foul, fading out of play down the left field side. Bangs off the facing of the suite level. Lots of broken up buildings. I said this yesterday. Riders Field feels like you're at an all-inclusive resort that happens to have a double-A baseball field. A lot of shops and just a general resort feel to it as Ortiz sends another one of the seats foul, and it's still 1-2. Massive hotel, the Embassy Suites, straight behind the batter's eye in center, but businesses, restaurants, apartments, as far as the eye can see. 1-2, swing and a miss. Curveball gets Ortiz reaching and whiffing for strike three. It's back-to-back Ks for Stasio, and it's four up and four down for him. Well, starting has been his forte this year for Frisco. He just recently entered into the Rough Riders starting rotation. He's got a 1.29 ERA in 11 starter innings compared to a ERA near 5 in 20 relief innings. Here's Drew Jones taking a first pitch fastball on the outside edge for strike one. Well, we talked to some folks in Frisco today, and Drew's 490-foot home run in the eighth inning last night, the longest hit in this ballpark since 2021, as he waves and misses at a cutter that's down, and it's 0-2. It's a guy in 21 for Frisco, Ben Ross, that hit a ball 502 feet, so he got Drew by 12 feet. 0-2 down in the dirt. Good leave, 1-2. Jones has home runs this year against Frisco of 490 feet here and 480 feet at Hodgetown back in June. Here's Stasio, home on a 1-2. Jones takes another bouncing curveball, kicks up some chalk out of the left-handed batter's box, and it's 2-2 on Drew. 4-for-9, two homers and a double. He's got an OPS over 1,000 against Frisco this season. Here's Stasio's 2-2. It's way outside, not even close, and it's gone from 0-2 to 3-2 on Jones. We called it light tower power. Nearly almost hit the top of the left field light tower last night. Insane. 3-2. Swing and a little flare pop over first. This is dunking down off the glove of Diesla. He reached for it and couldn't get it. It's not exactly a 490-foot home run, but it is a base hit for Jones. The first one of the game for either side. A curveball hit 55 off the bat. Diesla got to the spot and overran it. It hit off the heel of his glove. And that will go down as a base hit for Drew. Well, that's the dichotomy of baseball there, isn't it? You hit a home run 490 feet at 110 off the bat late last night. Your first hit today is a looping pop-up at 55 off the bat. Here's Ben McLaughlin taking a first pitch slider through the back door for strike one. Well, Jones at first base has 32 stolen bases this season. Three stolen bases shy of the Sod Poodle single season record, held by Nick D'Alessandro and Edward Olivares. They both tied for it. Here's the 0-1. That's low to Ben. McLaughlin came in swinging a real hot bat, still hitting 316 in his last 10. 1-for-8 with a pair of walks in the first two games of this series, but he's killed Frisco pitching all season to the tune of a 994 OPS against the Rough Riders. Stasio throws Jones back to first. He's head first back in time, and it's still 1-1 on Ben for the one disengagement for Cole. McLaughlin, the team's active leader in RBI with 63. Jones at first. He's ready for Stasio's 1-1. Drew runs, and Ben will plug the right center field gap. It's down on the grass for a base hit. Fumbled for second by Keith Jones. Drew will go to third and get there standing. Keith actually did a pretty good job to get over to the gap. It looked like off the bat that was going to split the outfielders and get to the warning tracker fence, but Jones cut it off out there to hold Drew Jones to just two bases. But it's a base hit for McLaughlin, and they're cornered up now for Danny Cerretti. Sam Marullo tries to get off to a better start tonight. They were just behind the eight ball from pitch one last night. It was actually pitch two that Mason Marriott threw that was hit out of the ballpark by Sebastian Walcott. Frisco offense never looked back. Here's Cerretti taking a first pitch fastball. Middle in, called strike one. Then another.

A great week for Danny. 4 for 9, a double, couple knocked in. Another guy swinging it great recently. 324 in his last 10. Not an 0-1. He shoots one foul straight back. That would have gone right into the window of this booth if it was about 15 more feet to the right. Right on my eye level up here on the fourth floor, on top of the suite level. When we say bird's eye view, we mean it here in Frisco. Oh, and 2, Ceretti's got a fight, and the pitch is a check swing. They'll appeal and say no. A high fastball just holds back for Ceretti, and it's 1-2 from Stasio, who thought he went around there. You can tell by the look on his face that he thought he had strike 3. Never saw a replay on Riders TV, so I guess we'll never know. 1-2, the pitch. Another check swing, another one that misses inside. They'll appeal again, but this one more clear that he did not go. Slider that started a strike but ended up off the plate in tight towards Ceretti. His bright red batting gloves will hold the bat above his helmet. Really unique batting stance for number 9. From the back of the box, he's ready for Stasio's 2-2, and he takes it way inside. No, it clipped him. Got him on his elbow. Guard to load the bases. Ceretti turns around and shows it to David Sabal, and the home plate umpire agrees. The double clack on the catch for Moore. And now the bases are loaded here for the Saudis in the second as they try to score first tonight. Matt O'Neill's first AB of this series is a big one, as now the pitching coach Thomas St. Clair is going to walk out there. He takes his sweet time. You only get 30 seconds from when the pitching coach leaves the dugout. He's not even to the mound yet, and the pitch clock is at 15 seconds, so it doesn't take long to visit with his arms. Just because there's so much foul territory in Frisco, it's a longer walk to get to the mound. And he spends all of 13 seconds talking with Stasio, and then with 2 on the clock, he'll walk off the mound. So Rough Riders are in their Copa de la Diversión alter ego uniforms tonight. The Quesos de Frisco. Same color scheme as their normal uniforms. Cream white base with the maroon text. It's a bright green hat with a maroon bill. Bases juice for Matt O'Neill. Right on right. First pitch is a slider low for ball 1 to the Sod Poodle catcher and seasoned vet. 28-year-old backstop has been so good, especially for the younger Saudi arms this season in his first year with the Diamondbacks after several seasons in the New York Mets organization. The 1-0 pitch is down in the dirt, blocked by Moore. O'Neill, oftentimes Colina will strategically plug him in on a night where a guy like Junior Sanchez is throwing. We saw him catch Daniel Egan a lot before Dan was traded. Ashton Izzy the same. Tries to give those guys a little bit more of a veteran presence behind the plate, and O'Neill's as smart as there is. 2-0, the pitch. Swing and a hard line drive pulled through the left side. It's a base hit. Jones will score. McLaughlin held up. Matt O'Neill opens the scoring with a ripped single at 105 off the bat. 1-0 Amarillo. His first AB of the series drives in the first run of Thursday night. 3 singles and a hit by pitch have scored a run and kept them loaded for Gene Walters coming up. Great job by O'Neill. Got a middle in fastball and found the barrel. Now here's Walters. Corners in. He shows bunt, lays it down up the first baseline. He'll be safe. Everybody will. 2-0 Saudis on a thing of beauty for Gene. Perfectly dragged up the first baseline. Well, he's been really scuffling with the bat, just 3 for his last 25, but that's a great way to get out of a funk. A bunt single scores run number 2 and sets up the top of the lineup with the bases juiced. This Amarillo team is so connected right now. This offense, Ty Wright talked about it on the pregame show yesterday. It's 9 versus 1. Now Trent Youngblood takes a first pitch down to the dirt for ball 1.

0: 2-0 Saudis. 4 hits in this inning already. Soretti's at third, O'Neill's at second, and Walters is at first. Youngblood trying to extend his on-base streak to 21 straight. Stasio's 1-0. Is a fastball taken for a strike. Good spot, lower outer box away from a lefty. But Trent, in this 20-game on-base streak, has just been so very good. 312 with a 981 OPS as he checks a swing, holds back, pitches outside, 2-1. They've appealed 3 swings in this inning, and they've all been no go. Lazy River jam-packed out there and right, watching the Saudis go around the bases. The pitch, bounced foul, right past Jaime Del Valle. JDV coaches first for the Saudis. Ronald Ramirez with a third straight go at third for Amarillo with his bright red Nike sneaks. Saudis in the traditional road grays with the red hat again. If it ain't broke, don't fix it. Even with last night's loss, the team has still won 9 out of its last 11 and has a 6-game division lead over the teams they need to finish ahead of. 2-2. The pitch. Swing and a deep fly ball left field side. Lee Sang's chasing. He's looking. It is gone. Trent Youngblood slams it to the opposite field, and it's a touchdown for Amarillo in the second, 6-0. A grand slam for Youngblood, and what a way to extend his on-base streak to 21 straight. It's a Happy State home run brought to you by Happy State Bank, right onto the grass berm. 383 feet at 98 off the bat for a slam. How about it? This team. Here's Christopher Turin with a first pitch swing and a slow roller to third for Figueroa. He throws on the run to first in time. Youngblood's 5th with Amarillo. And the Saudis have done it again. The 5th grand slam of the season and the first since June for Amarillo. Here's AOA swinging and missing at a first pitch breaker for strike 1. Owusu Asiedu struck out looking his first time and checks a swing on a slider and did not go this time. AOA is the 9th man to hit in this inning. How many times have we said that this week? 1-1. He swings and drives a ball to right, but Jones will stop in front of the track. The right fielder will make the catch. Side retired. Amarillo sends all 9 men to the plate. 6 of them touch it. 6-0 Saudi is going to the bottom of the second on News Talk 940 AM.
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2: How about this Amarillo offense doing what they do? A six-run top of the second with the cherry on top, a Trent Youngblood grand slam. And it's six zip Soddies for Junior Sanchez, who threw 10 pitches to get three outs in the first. And his first pitch of the bottom of the second is swung at by Glader Figueroa and sent out of play to the left for strike one on a foul ball brought to you by Country Auto Group. Figueroa, Wagner, and Moore coming up as Frisco tries to get something going here. He skewers another fastball foul out of play. Well, two Sanchez curveball strikeouts in the first, and he just has a different aura about him when he pitches away from Hodgetown. Talked about how great his numbers are on the road this season. And on an 0-2, Figueroa barely got a little piece of a curve spinning in and out of O'Neill's glove. Figueroa hit a grand slam in his Double-A debut last night, 3-for-4. And the 0-2 pitch is lined down the left field side. That's a fair baseball to the corner, and more extra bases for the newest Rough Rider as Youngblood collects it in the corner, tosses it in. Figueroa will stop at second with a leadoff double. He's now 4-for-5 with two doubles and a grand slam to start his Rough Rider's career. Can't be any better than that. Now Max Wagner will hit.

Right-handed swinger against Sanchez, who holds his glove right in front of his face from the first base side. Right-hander drives home and throws a first pitch fastball strike. 94 away from the right-hander Wagner, who hit his 21st home run of the season, and we thought his was going to be the longest that we saw yesterday. Just a modest 445 feet, but then Drew Jones got him 45 feet more in the ninth. Pitch is waved at and missed. What a curve. 0-2. Sanchez sets up. Throws an 0-2. Missed outside with a slider. That's a good waste pitch on 0-2. Big deep breath for Sanchez as his shoulders slouch and he throws a fastball fouled back. Wagner has a resurgent career here with the Rangers. Signed in April of this year by Texas after being released towards the end of spring training by Baltimore, who took him with a second round pick in 2022, where he was the ACC Player of the Year at Clemson. 1-2, swing and a deep drive to left center field. Jones is backing up on the run. He does make the catch. Or what? The umpires are going to bring Wagner back to home plate for some reason. Was it a balk? It had to have been a balk. Whenever you don't know what's going on, it's always a balk. Delayed balk call there. So the count 1-2. Figueroa is given third on the balk. So it's as if that last pitch never happened. Here it is. Wagner grounds it softly left side. Third baseman Cerretti steps in front of Terrien, throws on the run to first in time. Wagner out, run scores. Frisco gets one back here in the second at 6-1. That's a fine outcome if you're Sanchez. Leadoff double cashes in, and now he can reset with the bases clear. So now here's Malcolm Moore, Rangers first rounder from 2 years ago,

Left-handed swinger out of Stanford pops the first pitch into the seats, foul. On a foul ball brought to you by Country Auto Group. The pitch is in there. Fastball right at the knees. Strike two. Moore's 0 for 3 with a walk this week. He didn't play in last night's game. And the fastball is called a ball, although O'Neill was about to throw that ball around because it was strike 3. We have the ABS Hawkeye strike zone here, and that pitch is securely on the inside edge and called a ball. Just can't happen. 1-2, Sanchez quick pitches, and Moore hits a line drive base hit to left center field. Youngblood scoots over to the gap to cut it off. Moore should have been out. Instead, he's at first base with a single. Sanchez made the 1-2 pitch that he needed to and didn't get the call. So it's a double, a balk, an RBI ground out, and a single here for Frisco in a 6-1 game. Here's Marcus Lee Sang, lefty. Takes a first pitch, breaking ball. It's in there for strike one. Lee Sang struck out the only time he faced Sanchez in Junior's only other start against the Rough Riders back at Hodgetown in June. The 0-1. It's a fastball low. 1-1 on the veteran left-handed bat, Lee Sang, also in his first year with the Rangers after several seasons with the Phillies. Broke his ankle in the first week of last year's Double-A season in Reading with the Phillies org, and now healthy this year. 1-1's low again. Two sinker misses in a row. And it's 2-1 on Lee Sang, with the Saudis leading 6-1 here in the bottom of the second. Sanchez sets up, blue glove in front of his face. He throws, and Lee Sang bounces one foul on the pole side towards first. Amarillo is in the row to first base dugout. Amarillo in red text across the road, gray jerseys and pants, royal blue numbers on the front and back. Only thing that changes is the hat. Today they go with red. 2-2, Sanchez throws and strikes out Lee Sang with a fastball. Right past him for Junior's third K. And there's two down on a strikeout brought to you by Optimum. Don't worry, fans, you haven't missed your chance to get Optimum's blazing fast internet speeds now at our best value. 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So two curveball Ks in the first. It's a fastball strikeout there of Lee Sang. Now Keith Jones, the second, hits with two down and Malcolm Moore at first. Another power lefty bat for Frisco. Sees a first one in there. Sinker grabs the outside edge, strike one. Jones makes his second start of the week. He also didn't play in last night's game. 0 for 3 with a walk on Tuesday. The 0-1 flies high up at the letters of the Frisco Quesos tonight. Similar to the pointy boots for Amarillo, the Copa de la Diversión alter ego for the Rough Riders. Sanchez throws the 1-1, and Jones waves and misses. Top shelf fastball past him, and it's 1-2. Best crowd of the week so far. The Lazy River is jam-packed. Almost too crowded if I'm over there. Like, I'm not sure I want to be close to that many people's bodily fluids, if you catch my drift. It's a pretty incredible feature here at Riders Field. Sanchez throws home a 1-2 and misses up and away. Like, we're getting right on the edge of not enough elbow space to move in the Lazy River, with everybody, not everybody, most people having their eyes on the field because you're in flying baseball range out there. 2-2, Sanchez throws home. And Jones checks the swing and did not go on a fastball that just missed upstairs. 3-2.

First baseman Ben McLaughlin will back up as the runner from first, Moore, will be off on the pitch. Sanchez throws it, and Jones spins it foul right into his own third base dugout off the back netting and bouncing into one of the arms of the pitchers. Getting ready over there. Sanchez trying to get through this. This has been a long inning. 3-2. He throws, and Jones takes ball four. It's upstairs. Sanchez lost him. Pitching coach Gabby Hernandez will come out with two on and two out, and Amarillo leading 6-1.

0: second-year Sod Poodle pitching coach and former professional pitcher and scout, Gabby Hernandez. He's done such a great job with this team that has the lowest team ERA in AA baseball in road games this season. So get the Soddies out of Hodgetown, and they really can show you what they can do. Sanchez near the top of that list of people that have performed so well away from the home of the Soddies. Two on, two out for the shortstop, Luke Hansen, who takes a first pitch slider at the belt buckle in there for strike one. Hansen's eighth game with Frisco, former Virginia Cavalier, is 3-for-26, and 1-for-7 in two games this week. The 0-1, swinging a hard ground ball. This will get through the middle. It's a base hit, and Moore will be waved home. Jones will think about a throw to third, but instead toss it into second. Frisco gets two back. That walk to keep Jones so key. And it's 6-2. And Sebastian Walcott will hit now after he struck out against Sanchez his first time. Here's Walcott, the top Ranger prospect. Spinning out of the way of a first pitch curve up in his kitchen for ball one. He struck out on that same curveball his first time. Hitting 314 with a 993 OPS. He's been so good on this side of things. 1-0. That's just a little bit upstairs with a curve, and this is danger time for Sanchez. Of course, the Diamondbacks have the rule, no new hitters after 30 pitches in an inning. This will be the 30th pitch of this second inning for Sanchez right here. 2-0, the pitch. Swing and a little cue shot foul. It'll land in the grass wide of first. 2-1 on Walcott, who, of course, still has that internal brace in his right throwing elbow, so he's only limited to DH duties. He literally is not allowed to throw a baseball. Pretty incredible that he's been able to do what he's done with his bat while basically not picking up a ball. Maybe it's because he's been able to spend so much time in the cage working on his offense. 2-1, the pitch. Swing and a pop-up, and that might save the day for Sanchez. Left center field shallow. Shortstop Terrine backs up and makes the catch. And Sanchez, by the skin of his teeth, gets through the second and will see the third. And Amarillo leads 6-2 going to the third on News Talk 940 AM.
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3: All nine Sod Poodles saw home plate in the top of the second. Six of them touched home plate. 6-0 was our score. Now it's 6-2 after two Frisco runs in the bottom of the second against the starter Cole Stasio. Angel Ortiz, who led off the first, actually striking out. Led off the second, I should say, striking out. Starts the third here. 4-5-6 for Amarillo. The pitch is a fastball. Middle in, called strike one. I'm Eric Bach. This is News Talk 940 AM. So glad to have you with us for Sod Poodle Baseball. Game 128 of the season, 10 left in the regular season, including tonight, as Ortiz crushes, look out in the lazy river, it splashes down, and the Soddies continue to tee off in Frisco, back-to-back nights for a homer for Ortiz. And the red-hot Soddies stay that way, 7-2 Amarillo on a happy state home run for Angel. Stasio got him last time. Ortiz gets him back in a big way to lead off the third. How fun is this team right now? Drew Jones provided a huge spark last night. He's in now. And takes the first pitch slider down to the dirt for ball one. 10th of the year for Ortiz with Amarillo. Came in hitting .421 with nearly a 1,300 OPS in his last 10 as Jones takes another slider that's down in the dirt, 2-0. Well, Drew hit that little blooping single, the first of five base hits in the second for the Soddies. And on a 2-0, he swings and taps one right out in front of the plate. Stasio comes off the mound. He's going to have to hurry. Drew can fly, but the throw to first is in time by a step. This time, Drew's exit velo was 75, according to StatCast, after his single in the second was 55 off the bat. But this time, he makes an out for Ben McLaughlin. Ortiz gets into double-digit homers with Amarillo, and of course he spent a lot of time in AAA this year as well. So McLaughlin takes a first pitch strike. Four of the 10 Ortiz home runs now against Frisco. And on the year, it's his 16th, 10 in AA, 6 in AAA. So McLaughlin fouls a fastball back to the screen, brought to you by Country Auto Group. The two clutch swings in August at Hodgetown and now has another one here in Frisco. The 0-2. Ben pops it up. Third base side. Could be in play for Figueroa, but it's not. It's about four rows behind the Frisco third base dugout, rattling around an open seat. Of course, the Soddies can shave down their magic number, which currently stands at 5 to clinch, with victories themselves, but it would be quicker if San Antonio would keep beating Midland. They've beaten the Rockhounds in both games so far this week, but tonight it's Midland leading 1-0 in the third. Still obviously very early. It's a curveball outside to McLaughlin, and it's 1-2 from Stasio. 7-2 Soddies here. Bottom of the third, San Antonio's got runners at the corners right now, so hopefully they can at least get it tied. The 1-2. Ben waves the bat at it and fouls it back to the screen. Another curveball that maybe had a chance to nibble back to that outside edge, but Benny didn't risk it.

0: Here's Stasio, home on another 1-2, and McLaughlin golfs it in the air to center. Dreiling backs up. He stops well in front of the track, and the center fielder in dead center makes the catch for out number two. It's a leadoff homer for Ortiz here in the third. To get one of the two Frisco runs back that they scored in the second. Now here's Danny Cerretti. Scored one of the six second inning runs after reaching on a hit by pitch. First one to the switch hitting batting left. He takes a fastball, perfectly placed. Lower outer box away from him for ball one. Strike one. The pitch, that's ball one. Sinker low at the shins of number nine. Stasio spins around to 1-1. Cerretti swings and misses at a good slider away from him. 1-2. Cerretti still OPSing 947 with Amarillo, and this is 66th game with the Soddies. By the end of it, he'll have played over half the season here with Amarillo. The 1-2 is outside, and this time he doesn't chase, and that's what Cerretti does. He's so cerebral, knows what he's looking for, and he can adjust mid-plate appearance to what the pitcher has shown him. Stasio from the windup, trying to put him away on a 2-2, and he bounces a curveball about 5 feet in front of home plate. Blocked by Moore. 3-2 with two down in the top of the third, and the Soddies leading 7-2. Payoff pitch is lifted foul. Fastball that was right on the corner away. Right-hander Joey Danielson throws in the Frisco pen. 3-2. Cerretti swings and hits a pop-up to not very deep left center field. Dreiling the center fielder in. He stops. He makes the catch. Side retired. Ortiz homers to start the third, and Amarillo leads 7-2 in Frisco on News Talk 940 AM. Oh, you got it.
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0: Frisco scored twice against Junior Sanchez in the bottom of the second, but Amarillo hits back with an Angel Ortiz home run to start the third. So it's 7-2 Soddies here. Sanchez, who threw 10 pitches in the first, 31 pitches in the second, will try to be a little bit more efficient here in the third. Against 2-3-4 for the Rough Riders, led off by the red-hot Dylan Dreiling. Center fielder and lefty takes a sinker outside for ball one. On News Talk 940 AM, the home of every Sod Poodle game, home and road. Joining you from the road for a team that is 37-28 away from home this year. Pitch to Dreiling is popped up. Third base side could be in play. Foul territory.

Freddy will watch it hit off the netting as he tumbles into the netting. Hopefully he's okay. Tureen helps him out. Looks like he is. Tatis can't really afford to lose him, given that Hansel Luis is out for the year with a broken wrist. Just a really sad ending to what was a phenomenal age 21 AA season. Freddy seems to be all right. Back to his spot at third. Tureen the same at short. Dreiling bounced out to short his first time. And on a 1-1 pitch, takes a curveball away. He's riding a Texas League best right now, 23-game hitting streak. First in the Texas League among qualified hitters with a .317 batting average. A 2-1, he swings and sends one to right center field towards the gap. Make it 24 straight with a hit. It's down on the grass for a base hit. Dreiling to lead off the third extends his hitting streak. That's so impressive. 24 games in a row. Are you kidding me? Not on base. 24 in a row with a hit. First in batting average, third in OPS, sixth in RBI, second in hits. That was his 140th hit of the season right there. Arturo Disla takes a first pitch slider for strike one from Sanchez. He's got 22 home runs. That's the second most for an outfielder in Frisco franchise history. So many accolades for Dreiling. 2-1. Disla swings and crushes left center field, and that will be onto the berm and gone. Oh my, 113 off the bat, 432 feet for Disla, who hits just the third home run in a road start this season off Sanchez. It's a good thing the Saudis have got the bats going, because Frisco's are as well. 7-4 is the lead now. Disla got a fastball at the top of the zone and drilled his 15th of the year. I mean, that was a no-doubter. We've had many no-doubters on both sides in this series. So now Sanchez will try to reset against Glider Figueroa, who swings and hits a liner, pulled through the right side. It's a base hit right between first and second. Figueroa is now 5-for-6 to start his double-A career. And the first three Rough Riders have base hits off Sanchez here to start the bottom of the third. You think you got a 6-0 lead. Sanchez on the bump in a road start. Saudi should be sitting pretty, but Frisco, this offense, leading AA in batting average and second in runs scored. They have done a great job. As Max Wagner takes a first pitch fastball at the bottom for strike one. Sanchez could use a ground ball double play here. This is going to be his 50th pitch of the start with nobody out, still in the bottom of the third. The 0-1. Swing and a miss. That's basically the same spot as the fastball Disla hit out, but Wagner swung through it. Drove in his 53rd run with Frisco with a RBI ground out last inning. The 0-2 just misses outside. It's a good spot with a fastball. The 1-2 pitch is off the end of the bat, fading foul into the seats on a foul ball brought to you by Country Auto Group. San Antonio did not score, by the way, in that bottom of the third that they had runners at the corners, so it stays 1-0 Midland. They're in the top of the fourth at the Wolf. Here's Sanchez throwing a 1-2, and Wagner hits it on one hop right past Soretti at third. It's a base hit, and now the runner's going to try to go to third. Youngblood throws, tag, not in time. Figueroa gets there on a ball that went past Soretti. It ends up two bases for Wagner. It'll likely be a single.

0: and then advance on the throw. Sanchez is getting hit hard right now. That's the softest hit ball this inning. Four straight base hits, though, to start. A single, a two-run homer, and then back-to-back singles. Gabby's going to visit again. It's the Sodpoodle bullpen. It's going to have to get working here soon. Visit done. It is just a single for Wagner, but they're at second and third with nobody out. Infield stays back for the lefty Moore, who sends one foul back to the screen. So Moore singled. He should have been called out on strikes in the second. Got an extra strike from the home plate umpire and used it to single and ultimately score the second Frisco run in the second. They've scored two in the last two as Sanchez throws a sinker up and away. 7-4 is the Sodpoodle lead here. Frisco's got seven hits off Sanchez. The 1-1. Swinging a hard ground ball to first. This will score the run as McLaughlin scoops it up and will take it to the bag. Moore picks up an RBI as Figueroa touches home, but Sanchez does get the first out of the inning on the board. Wagner goes to third, so a highly productive first out for Moore. Now he needs a strikeout here, but that'll be it. Colina's coming out to make a pitching change. Marcus Lee Sang coming up. It's not the pitching coach, it's the manager, number 22 on his back. It got off to such a great start for Sanchez, but the last couple innings have been rough against this high-powered Frisco lineup. Antonio Menendez comes in to a 7-5 game when you come back to Frisco on News Talk 940 AM.
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0: Antonio Menendez is into the baseball game here in Frisco, and his first pitch to Marcus Lee Sang is fouled back for strike one. Our call to the bullpen is brought to you by Rosa's Cafe and Tortilla Factory in a 7-5 game. Sadie's lead. Lee Sang the tying run at the plate with Wagner at third. Menendez sees Lee Sang hit a ground ball base hit through the left side to score run number six. And this is a ball game, 7-6. As Frisco has just scored its fourth run here in the third on an RBI single for Lee Sang, all of them belonging to the starter Sanchez. So now the man at first, Lee Sang, belongs to Menendez, 27-year-old from Reston, Virginia, making his 25th appearance this season with the Soddies.

He's allowed one earned run in five appearances since coming back from AAA. Now faces Keith Jones II, who's the go-ahead run, and sees a first pitch fastball for strike one. Hernandez was promoted to AAA at the start of June, but faced Frisco twice and got tagged by them. Three earned in two and a third. It was in the April series. As the pitch home to Jones is outside. Hernandez, now in his second Sod Poodle stint, has thrown many more pitches over the top than he does from his usual sidearm slot. Now, he'll still do the sidearm stuff the majority of the time, but we see a lot more over-the-top fastballs, and we've seen the velo on those over-the-top fastballs run into the mid to upper 90s as the sidearm cutters away. And it's 2-1 on Keith Jones II, who walked his first time against the starter Sanchez. 6 in the second for Amarillo, 1 in the third, 2 in the second, 4 in the third for Frisco, still with only one out. The pitch is a pop-up foul out of play. It's a foul ball brought to you by Country Auto Group towards the third base side. 2-2 on Jones. This will be interesting to see how the Sadis play this bullpen-wise now, with Menendez going to be asked to go at least two. I'm sure Josh Groves will be in the mix as well. The 2-2. Jones flips it foul again out of play, third base side. Here's the set. Menendez throws home the 2-2. And Jones hits a slow little tapper towards first. McLaughlin will pick it up, and he just has to tag Keith, who's out of the baseline. The tag is made anyway. And there's two down. Good job by Ben, because I think he realized that he wasn't going to win the race back to first. So he's like, well, I got to cut him off before he gets there. It's a good curveball there for Menendez that gets a slow little tapper. McLaughlin does the rest for the second out. Tying run now at second. That's Lee Sang. Luke Hansen at the plate is the go-ahead run. Right on right, Menendez throws a ball that was in the strike zone. Slider that touched the bottom and doesn't get David Sabal's call. Black glove at the belt for Menendez, who throws over the top and yanks a fastball away at 95. Here's the set, and the 2-0 pitch way outside again as Menendez will take a walk off the mound here. It was a Rule 5 draft pick of the Diamondbacks from Tampa Bay this last offseason. He's been such a good double-A pitcher in his career, both with the Rays and the D-backs. It's triple-A that has befuddled him. His ERA is near 8 in his triple-A career. 3-0 is down the middle. Menendez has a sub-3.5 ERA in double-A for his career, so he's done very well at this, what they call the weed-out level of minor league baseball, double-A. It's been AAA that's been problematic for him. 3-1. It's outside. Ball four. This has not been the best pitching performance tonight for Amarillo so far. Walk to put the go-ahead run at first base for Sebastian Walcott, who's the ninth Rough Rider to hit in this bottom of the third. Walcott's 0 for 2. Takes a first pitch slider up and in for ball one. Well, he popped out in the second for the third out to keep Junior Sanchez's outing alive, but it didn't last much longer. Here's the 1-0. Check swing, appeal, and no go, they say, on a sweeper that's away. 2-0 on Walcott. With Lee Sang at second and Hansen at first, and Amarillo leading 7-6 here in the bottom of the third. The 2-0 down the middle. Sinker there, 2-1. I mean, it's no secret that these

two teams have absolutely teed off offensively against each other this year. Both have scored over 100 runs against the other side, and this is the 15th meeting of the season. As that breaking ball is inside again, and it's 3-1 on Walcott. Amarillo came in outscoring Frisco 116 to 111 in 14 games. Both OPSs near 1,000. Just unbelievable stuff. 3-1. The pitch. Walcott swings and sends a drive to right field for AOA, and he won't get there. It's down, and this game will be tied. Coming home to score is Lee Sang, and it's 7-7 as the throw comes to the plate. Hansen stops at third. And what was a 6-0 lead for Amarillo is now a 7-7 game. Just not used to seeing this from the Saudis, especially away from Hodgetown. Walcott's got a double. Wasn't hit very hard, just 92 off the bat, but slicing away from AOA. Now Dylan Dreiling, who led off this inning with a single to extend his hitting streak to 24 straight, will hit again with a chance to give Frisco the lead here with men at second and third. Five runs in this bottom of the third. Pitch to Dreiling. Swung at and fouled back to the screen. Chased a high fastball there.

0: Dreiling's ready. Menendez throws in a one and dots a slider, shaving off that outside edge. A perfect pitch, and it's 0-2. So the first six charged to Sanchez. The tying run charged to Menendez, but he's trying to keep the go-ahead run at third and keep the game at least tied. The pitch is called strike three. Another backdoor breaking ball gets Dreiling looking and stops the bleeding for now for Amarillo, but Frisco scores five times in the third and ties the game at seven, heading to the fourth on Newstalk 940 AM.
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0: Another call to the bullpen is brought to you by Rosa's Cafe and Tortilla Factory. I mean, yeah, of course there's another call to the bullpen because the game is 7-7 going to the top of the fourth here on this Frisco Thursday. Right-hander Joey Danielson throws for the 23rd time for the Rough Riders and faces Matt O'Neill, throws a first pitch fastball for strike one. For the 25-year-old from Edina, Minnesota, was the Rangers' 17th-round pick in 2024 out of North Dakota State. He's got a 6.08 ERA in 26 and two-thirds with 28 Ks and 9 walks.

0: umpiring, while not intentional, has significantly favored Frisco in this series. No doubt about it. The 1-2 is outside. O'Neill steps after it, but takes a 97-mile-per-hour fastball up and away. Danielson has faced Amarillo twice and given up a run in two innings. 2-2. Down to the dirt, ball three. So it's seven runs on six hits for Amarillo. The Saddies have not left anybody on base in this game. Seven runs on nine hits for Frisco. No errors and four left. 3-2. The pitch to O'Neill is low. No! Called strike three. O'Neill dropped the bat. It was a delayed strike call from David Sabala. That one is in the zone, but strike one was so far out of the zone that O'Neill was behind the eight ball to start that plate appearance. And it's a looking strike three to open the top of the fourth. Here's Gene Walters, who drove in a run with a bunt single in that six-run second. Switch hitter batting left, takes a fastball down the middle for strike one. Gene's 20th Saudi RBI, and he swings and misses over the top of a low changeup to go to 0-2. Walters always accessorized. A windy night that's blowing out to left center. Not that these baseballs have really needed much help to get out tonight. It's a hitter-friendly night, no doubt. The 0-2. Gene bounces a soft ground ball to shortstop, circled up by Hansen. Next to the bag, he'll scoop it up and wing to first in time. So hitters 8 and 9, both down here in the fourth, as our blueprint to the Bigs report is brought to you by Yellow House Machinery, your local John Deere construction equipment dealer for over 60 years. Nothing runs like a deer. Rio Britton allowed only one run over 6 1/3 innings while striking out 11 in Hiya Hillsboro's 5-2 win over Eugene last night. His 127 strikeouts for the year leads the Diamondbacks farm system. As Trent Youngblood lines a first pitch foul into the seats down the left field side. Rio Britton, who's a lefty, maybe, just maybe, we could see him in Amarillo before the season is done, given that the single A and high A season ends after this week. Here's your blueprint to the Big Report brought to you by Yellow House Machinery. The 0-1 to Trent is a changeup down at his shins for a ball. Youngblood hit his fifth double-A home run, a grand slam in the second. The fifth grand slam of the season for the Saudis and the first since June. The 1-1 is given again. That's above the zone. A lot of non-strikes being called strikes tonight for Frisco Arms against Saudi bats. 1-2. Danielson throws. That is definitely too tall to be called a strike. Above the letters of Youngblood, and it's 2-2. Well, Ty Wright, the hitting coach yesterday on the pregame show, said, Trent has been the kind of guy, if he's going, we're going. Where would the Saudis be tonight without him? 2-2, swing and a miss at a curve down in the dirt. Picked up by Moore. He'll step inside and throw to first, and the side is retired. Couple of Ks and a 1-2-3 fourth for Danielson, and we're tied at 7 in Frisco on News Talk 940 AM.
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2: Well, the Soddies on the mound need a zero desperately in this inning from Antonio Menendez. They got a first-inning zero from Junior Sanchez, but then the Rough Riders have scored two in the second and five in the third to tie the game at seven. As we head to the bottom of the fourth with Arturo Dysla, who smashed his 15th home run of the season in that third, 432 feet from home plate, leads it off against Menendez and takes a changeup up and away for ball one. So the early fast start for the Sod Poodle offense has been squandered by the pitching staff. Here's the 1-0. That is a changeup that's too tall again to Dysla. The problem is that they've fallen behind over and over. Sanchez and Menendez both. The 2-0 down the middle. It's a fastball strike. 2-1 on the Buffalo, as they call him. The second home run of the year against the Soddies. He'd really been scuffling recently. Just a 582 OPS in his last 10 as he swings and hits a little cue ball towards second, and it will leak into right for a base hit. Well, they had him played to pull. Walters was way up the middle, and he got jammed on a fastball inside and just kind of sprayed it softly on the ground. And even Dysla, probably the slowest runner on this baseball field right now, can make it to first base to lead off the fourth. It's the third straight inning that the leadoff man has gotten a base hit for Frisco, who now has 10 hits in the game with nobody out in the fourth. Sclater Figueroa, scorching hot to start his double-A career, takes a changeup that was off the plate away but called a strike. So finally, a strike zone expansion in favor of Amarillo. The 0-1. Figueroa flares it foul. Well, he played 243 games at the high A level before a promotion to double A that started yesterday. Last year really struggled, sub 700 OPS in high A. Got his OPS up to 764 this year with a surging second half. It's a guy I think that they expected to be here sooner than he was. As that is a curveball called strike three, and he knew it. Menendez goes right after him and doesn't waste any pitches on 0-2. Figueroa caught looking for the fifth Amarillo strikeout tonight. So the first out on the board with Dysla, not a dangerous base stealer at first. Max Wagner is the hitter, right-hander. Swings and misses at that big side-arming slider for Menendez. Maybe that'll get his mojo back a little bit with that strikeout. The 0-1. Line shot, slicing down the right field side, foul into the Sod Poodle bullpen where nobody is throwing, so this is squarely Menendez's game right now. The former Demon Deacon, Menendez, left Winston-Salem in 2021 after the Rays drafted him. Says he has always had a chip on his shoulder. He's never been the most talented guy, but this guy is a grinder between outings. He's out there doing wind sprints, lifting in the weight room as this is a pop-up. First base side, foul territory. McLaughlin's drifting, and he does make the catch over the shoulder. Well, that was not looking secure for Ben, but he adjusts at the last second. That's a ball you'd probably like to see your second baseman Walters take, but McLaughlin just fading back, reaches over his left shoulder and makes a great catch for out number two. So in a game tied at seven, Dysla at first. There's two down now for Malcolm Moore. The pitch is swung at and popped up. Shallow left field. This is a tough spot, but Tureen backs up and on a dead sprint makes the catch in short left. And there's the zero the Soddies so desperately needed from Menendez. Dysla left on base. Game tied at 7 going to the 5th on News Talk.

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5: Joey Danielson went 1-2-3 in his first relief inning in the fourth, striking out two. He takes the mound again for the fifth in a 7-7 baseball game. Soddies and Rough Riders tied in what's shaping up to be another classic between these two teams. The 15th matchup of the year. Season series tied at 7. This game tied at 7. Between these two potential playoff opponents, if Amarillo can finish the deal in the second half and make it, Christopher Terrien takes the first pitch breaking ball down and out for ball one. Well, Terrien's recent stretch since August 1st has been nothing short of remarkable offensively. He's ready for 1-0 pitch. He takes inside for ball two. Since August 1st, Terrien before today is hitting 401. He's got more extra base hits, 14, than he does strikeouts, 12. And that's ball three way outside. He's 0 for 2 to start this game with a foul out to the catcher and a ground ball to third. 9 of his last 11 multi-hit games as a 3-0 fastball is down the middle for strike one. Think about that. More extra base hits than strikeouts in a month plus of Double-A baseball. And 9 out of his last 11 multi-hit efforts. Crazy. As he wands a ground ball foul that bangs off the front edge of the Frisco dugout. Pinballs around in the dugout. And it's 3-2 from Danielson. 2-3-4 for Amarillo. Terrien, AOA, and Ortiz coming up here in the visiting fifth. So we'll check out our Reed Beverage scoreboard update. We've had good news from San Antonio all week, but not so great news tonight. Makes this game that much more important for Amarillo to win. 3-2. Danielson throws, and Terrien takes ball four upstairs. It's not a base hit, but it's a leadoff walk for the Soddies. As the Reed Beverage scoreboard update is as follows. 3-0 is the Midland lead over San Antonio going to the sixth at the Wolf. Northwest Arkansas leads Arkansas 4-1 in the bottom of the eighth at Dickey Stevens. Springfield killing Corpus Christi 10-0 in the bottom of the sixth. And Tulsa with a one-run lead over Wichita 2-1 in the fifth at One Oak Field. As AOA swings and it's a hard ground ball off the glove of the shortstop Hansen, and there's no play to be made. Owusu Asiedu turns one around at 108 off the bat. A walk and a single have put two men aboard for Amarillo as they try to break this tie here in the fifth. Just the second hit of the week for AOA. Started today 0 for 2, but got a first pitch cutter down the middle and found the barrel, the shortstop. The seventh hit for the Soddies, and now the middle part of this lineup coming up, the first two men aboard against Danielson. Feels like it's going to be a

0: double-digit effort for the winning offense tonight. As Josh Groves is throwing in the Saudi pen. Left-hander Thomas Ireland is throwing in the Frisco bullpen. So both starters don't last beyond the third inning. Menendez posted that much-needed zero for Amarillo in the fourth, and now the Saudi offense is off to a good start here in the fifth. Here's Ortiz, who homered his last time, shows bunt, and does lay it down foul up the third baseline. Ortiz has homered in the last two games here in Frisco, splashed one down into the lazy river and right for his 10th of the season with the Saudis and 16th of the year in total. 10 with Amarillo and 6 in AAA with Reno. But anybody will be asked to bunt at any time for this lineup. And the corners are certainly expecting another show as Ortiz calls time. Danielson steps off. With Jones on deck, this will probably be another bunt attempt or not. 0-1 pitch, he doesn't show, and it's a sinker outside for a ball. A lot of speed with Tureen and AOA on the bases. Here's Danielson throwing a 1-1. And Ortiz swings and cracks a deep fly ball to center field. It's in the park for Dreiling back to right center. Both runners tag. Catch is made. Both runners head for the next base, and they both make it. Tureen to third. AOA on a slide to second. So there's your bunt for Ortiz. That was a long bunt. 373 feet away from home plate for a fly out. But he does move him up to second and third for Jones. Oh, was hit 101 off the bat. The Saudis have had a lot of loud outs tonight as well. As the infield comes in with one out for Jones, trying to break a 7-7 tie here in the fifth. First pitch, swing and a line drive. Was that caught? Oh my gosh, it was. Caught by Danielson. He doubles Tureen off third. I couldn't tell if that bouncer, if it was in the air, but it definitely was in the air. And Danielson, with cat-like reflexes, gets an inning-ending double play. Terrible luck for the Saudis. We stay tied at 7 halfway home from Frisco on Newstalk 940 AM.
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0: Well, Amarillo with some tough luck. Doesn't score in the top of the fifth when they had second and third and one out because Drew Jones lined into a double play. So our call to the bullpen is brought to you by Rosa's Cafe and Tortilla Factory. Josh Groves throws his first pitch outside to Marcus Lee Sang for ball one. Rose makes his 23rd appearance and 15th out of the bullpen for the former starter. Steps towards first and throws home a 1-0. And it's a strike to Lee Sang on a slide.

better. 7-7, we're tied. Bottom of the fifth. It's the bottom third of the lineup for Frisco. Lee Sang, Jones, and Hansen. Marcus drove in the tying run with an RBI single his last time, and on a 1-1. Takes a sinker at 96, just a touch low from Groves. Through two scoreless innings in Sunday's victory over Corpus Christi back at Hodgetown, he's not been scored upon in three out of his last four outings. His 2-1 is a beauty of a fastball. Clipping off that outside corner, 2-2. Here's the pitch. It's low. Sinker again misses at the shins of Lee Sang. And it's 3-2. The last thing you want is a leadoff walk. Leadoff man's been aboard in three straight innings for Frisco. Lee Sang calls time. Groves got touched up in his one and only start against Frisco back in April. The pitch is outside. There's your leadoff walk. And that's what Groves just has to find a way to eliminate. The start of his relief outings, he just has not thrown enough strikes. And when he has given up runs, it's because he's gotten in trouble early. He always seems to find it eventually in his outing and be the dominant pitcher that we know he can be. It's just a matter of doing that from pitch one as a reliever. And that, as a former starter that has started the past several years of his baseball career, is something that he has not figured out yet as a reliever. Keith Jones takes ball one up and away. And a lot of times it's not that he's hit hard at the start. It's that he's not in the strike zone enough. He's got a 5.16 reliever ERA after a 4.50 starter ERA. The 1-0 is hit hard to first, pass McLaughlin. Down the right field side it goes. It'll be two bases for Lee Sang, who will go to third. Jones will stop at first. And yes, Frisco's hit some balls hard, but there's been two plays on the corner infield for Amarillo. One for Cerretti, one for McLaughlin. Baseballs that just have to be knocked down. A hard hit single, and again, easier said than done on a ball hit 103 by Jones, but it's basically right at McLaughlin as he steps off the first base bag after holding the runner, and it just snuck under his glove. We saw the same thing happen to Cerretti in that five-run third. So now a leadoff walk has turned into first and third. Luke Hansen shows bunt, lays it down in front of the plate. This will score the run. O'Neill picks it up and throws to first in time. But Frisco leads for the first time tonight now. 8-7 on an RBI sacrifice bunt for Luke Hansen. There you go. Leadoff walk has already touched home plate. 2-3 on the sacrifice, plus an RBI for Hansen. Now here's Sebastian Walcott on the top of the Rough Riders lineup. Right on right. First pitch, swing and a miss. Good cutter from Groves for strike one. But in a playoff situation, which of course this isn't yet, but this is the team that you're going to play in the playoffs if and when you clinch, you just can't afford to give up a free run. 0-1, swing and a miss at a curveball. We know what Frisco's offense is, and they have torched the Sodpoot Alarms this season. There's no way around it. And, of course, the Soddies on the other side have torched Frisco arms offensively. This has been a season series owned by the offenses. Here's an 0-2 with the runner going to third. Pitch is off the glove of O'Neill. And it's a successful steal of third for Jones with no throw. That was jumped on Groves. And now a fly ball for Walcott will make it a two-run lead for the Rough Riders. Groves will celebrate his 24th birthday 2 days from now. Here's the 1-2, infield in, and he struck him out. Got him to chase a cutter way down in the dirt for strike three. Now the infield can back.

back up as Groves tries to limit the damage to just one here. Great slider. Got the chase from Walcott for his second K tonight. Now you got to face probably the best overall hitter on this Frisco team right now, Dylan Dreiling, with two down. Lefty, the man at third, takes a first pitch curve, blocked in the dirt by O'Neill for ball one.

0: The 1-0. Check swing. They'll appeal. Yes, he did. Kaz Cousins down there says he did swing. And it's 1-1. Infield back with two out. The pitch is a backdoor curve and a beauty. It's in there and it's 1-2. 8-7 Frisco. Remember, this game was 6-0 Amarillo in the second. 8 out of the last 9 runs scored by the Rough Riders. The 1-2. Dreiling hits it deep in the air to left center field. Jones is chasing and looking. Youngblood is there. The left fielder right in front of the ribbon board out there makes the catch to keep it a one-run inning for the Rough Riders. But they take their first lead tonight. 8-7 Frisco going to the sixth on Newstalk 940 AM.
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0: Frisco has taken their first lead of this baseball game tonight. 8-7 Rough Riders as we go to the top of the sixth. Our call to the bullpen is brought to you by Rosa's Cafe and Tortilla Factory. For Frisco, it's the left-hander Thomas Ireland from Regina, Saskatchewan, Canada. He makes his 13th appearance and 12th out of the bullpen for the Rough Riders. Facing 6, 7, and 8 for the Soddies. Lefty Ben McLaughlin leads it off and swings and misses at a first pitch breaker for strike one. Ireland faces the Soddies for the first time this year. He's had a rough go of it, a 9.78 ERA as McLaughlin swings and drives the ball down the right field side. This will turn foul. It hits the netting near the Sod Poodle bullpen down there. Tander Ireland works off the rubber almost towards third. Up in the count 0-2, and he throws ball one down low. Well, this season he's made 12 Frisco appearances, 18 AAA appearances with Round Rock, and he's been much better in AAA than AA, a 4.93 ERA in 35 AAA.

A innings, a 9-7-8 in 20 double A innings. 1-2 is lifted foul by McLaughlin on a foul ball brought to you by Country Auto Group. He's also made two appearances in high A with Hub City, giving up two earned in five innings there. Taken in the 13th round by the Rangers in 2021 out of Polk State JUCO in Florida as McLaughlin swings and drives the ball down into the right center field gap for a leadoff single. You know this Amarillo offense isn't done. Seven runs on eight hits, now nine hits for the Soddies. Second of the game for McLaughlin. Tying run aboard in an 8-7 game. We'll check on Midland again. They continue to lead San Antonio 3-0, going to the seventh at the Wolf. Magic number 5 for the Soddies. Amarillo wins plus Midland losses shaves that down. Here's Danny Cerretti switching over to the right side and swinging and missing at a pitch that was not close to the zone. First pitch slider down at his cleats for strike one. Rare to see Cerretti expand the strike zone that much. That's righty for the first time in this series. The 0-1. He's on the barrel, right center field, but Dreiling will run it down to the gap. He drifts back and almost lost his footing. He does stay upright to make the catch. I think that ball carried further than he thought it was going to for Cerretti. And ultimately, Dreiling does get there for the first out in the sixth. Here's Matt O'Neill. Right-hander takes the first pitch changeup inside. O'Neill drove in the game's first run way back in the second with an RBI single. The pitch is taken for a strike, a slider right at the knees. O'Neill just 2-for-13 off lefties with the Soddies. On a 1-1, takes a fastball right at the bottom rail again, 1-2. The 1-2 pitch, down to the dirt. O'Neill loaded it up with that pink taped handle of his bat. Two-tone, black barrel, and then lighter cream-colored handle. Matt O'Neill from Morristown, New Jersey. It's a lot of AAA time, both with the Diamondbacks and the Mets. The 2-2, swing and a miss. Goes down to his knee, strikes out in a low slider. Two down for Ireland here in the top of the sixth inning with Frisco leading Amarillo 8-7. First time Ireland faces the Soddies. Here's Gene Walters now with two out. A man at first. Another switch hitter batting right, taking a fastball inside for ball one. Here's a pitch. Swing and a miss. Well, Gene drove in his 20th sod poodle run earlier in the game with a beautiful drag bunt single. Was in that six-run second inning right ahead of the Youngblood Grand Slam. 1-for-6 in the series so far. The 1-1. Line shot foul. He'll hit the concourse on the first base side and bounce down it. It's a foul ball brought to you by Country Auto Group. Walters, who's really scuffled recently. Such a great start to his season with Amarillo, but most of August was a struggle month for him. 1-2. Swing and a miss. Fastball away past him, and a leadoff single stays at first. The game stays 8-7.

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0: Second inning of relief work for Josh Gross. Trying to get off to a little better start in this inning than he did in the fifth. Pitching with a deficit, 8-7 is the Frisco lead. A game that was once 6-0 Soddies is now 8-7 Frisco here as Arturo Diesla leads off the bottom of the sixth for the home team. Hit a long home run earlier and also his single. First pitch from Groves is a changeup down to the dirt for ball one on News Talk 940 AM. I'm Eric Bach. Well, if this is a potential playoff preview series, then who knows what could happen in that best two out of three between Amarillo and Frisco, if, of course, the Soddies do close the deal. 10 games left in the regular season, including tonight, and a six-game division lead over the teams that matter. Meaning Frisco is not a team that matters because they won the first half. Here's the 2-0. That's ball three. And that's exactly what Groves did. A leadoff walk to Marcus Lee Sang in the fifth, and that ended up being the go-ahead run. He's just got to find a way to not have the first guy of his relief innings be an automatic walk. But he's down 3-0 to Diesla, who's a pretty free swinger. And the pitch is ball four. It's upstairs. And it's a four-pitch walk. The pattern has become alarming for Groves as a reliever. Constantly pitching with traffic on the bases. Well, here's Glader Figueroa. He's got two more hits in his second double-A game after a three-hit debut last night, including a grand slam. First pitch is a cutter that's given, and that's not a strike. That's a baseball off. David Sabal continues to be very generous with that outside edge to left-handed hitters specifically. Groves will take it. His 0-1 is tapped in and out of the glove of O'Neill on a curve, and it's 0-2. In this case, it goes Amarillo's way, but that's been an alarming trend when the Soddies have been at the plate. 0-2 is a sinker called strike three. A delayed call, but a correct one, according to ABS. The baseball splits the bottom rail of the strike zone in half, and that's Groves right there. Four-pitch walk, and then dots a fastball right at the bottom. For a strikeout brought to you by Optimum, and a six-strikeout game for the Soddies brought to you by the Amarillo Area Foundation. There's Max Wagner now, right-handed swinger. Swings and misses at a first-pitch curveball. It also is a six-run game for Amarillo brought to you by United Supermarkets. Wagner has grounded in to a run

0: An RBI ground out to third, and a single and a run scored in that five-run third as a 96-mile-per-hour fastball's in there. And it's 0-2 quickly. This is what he's been able to do mostly, is lock it back in after a rough start to an inning. It'd be nice if it could just be this locked in from the start. 0-2. Good waste pitch down to the dirt, picked by O'Neill. 1-2. But relieving is still new to him. It's part of the development process, but it's something that I'm sure they wish would be developing quicker, because this has been a problem for a while now. 1-2. Swing and a miss. There he goes again on a slider. Back-to-back K's, and two down in the sixth. It's so funny how basically every single one of his outings as a reliever recently plays out not quite the exact same way, but in a very similar way. Now Malcolm Moore hits with two outs, and Diesel still at first. Lefty catcher takes a fastball away for ball one at 97 from Groves. So the velo's in a really good place. Says he feels great. Now the next step is just throw more strikes at the start of your innings. The 1-0 flies away again, 2-0. Moore also has a single, a run scored, and an RBI ground out tonight. The Sacramento native celebrated his 23rd birthday about a month ago. Rangers first rounder out of Stanford in 2024. 28th overall, 2-0 is in there. Cutter. The upper outer box away from a lefty. Moore's OPS is under 700, 697 right now. 2-1. This swung at it, lifted foul. Third base side out of play. Groves tries to close the book on the sixth inning. 2-2 with two down. His pitch is bounced foul at the plate. Leadoff walk. Diesel still at first. Groves one strike away from a zero. Another 2-2 is down in the dirt. Sinker blocked by O'Neill. 3-2, and that'll start Diesla from first. Three and two. Groves throws, and Moore spoils it. Foul ball to the seats towards left. Long battle with Moore. This will be the eighth pitch from Groves. His 36th of the outing. 3-2. Moore swings and crushes a deep fly ball. Right field side. AOA's at the fence. It is into the lazy river and gone. Two-run shot for Malcolm Moore. Frisco's the first to double digits. They lead 10-7 in the sixth.
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0: Big old splash into the lazy river. Eighth of the year for Moore. Three of the eight against Amarillo. Middle in cutter, crushed. Ball one to Marcus.

0: Lee Sang away. Ball two to Marcus Lee Sang away. Lee Sang was the first hitter Groves faced in the fifth, but he's walked the leadoff man in both innings, and they both have touched home plate. The 2-0. Swing and a pop foul straight back to my left up here on the fourth floor, 2-1. Still 9 outs left to play with for the Amarillo offense, so literally anything could happen in this game. The Saudis are going to have to figure out how to pitch to Frisco if they want to do something in the postseason. 2-1, swing and a miss, 2-2. Because this is in Hodgetown, and they've been tagged for 22 runs here in Frisco the last 2 days. And still with lots of game left tonight. 2-2, Groves throws it, and Lee Sang strikes out on a curveball. He does strike out the side in the sixth, but a walk turns into a two-run homer. And it's 10-7 Rough Riders going to the seventh on News Talk 940 AM.
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0: Lead is growing for Frisco here at Riders Field. 10-7 now is the Rough Rider lead. As we head to the top of the seventh, another call to the bullpen is brought to you by Rosa's Cafe and Tortilla Factory. Two-run home run for Malcolm Moore in the bottom of the sixth has given Josh Trenadu a three-run lead. Left-handed reliever and starter for the Rough Riders faces the top of the Sod Poodle lineup here in the seventh. Trent Youngblood takes a first pitch fastball in there for strike one. Trenadu throws for the 35th time this season for the Rough Riders. He's made 9 starts. CRA's north of 5.5 in 68 Frisco innings this season. The pitch. Youngblood checks a swing. They'll appeal to third, no go, and a pitch down in the dirt. Trenadu has thrown a few times against the Saudis. This is his third appearance. Gave up 6 earned and 5 2/3 and 2 starts at Hodgetown. A couple of homers against him. The 1-1. Youngblood swings and taps a slow roller up the first base line. Diesel will pick it up and tag out Youngblood. Trent hit the grand slam earlier, and rare to see a team lose a game that they hit a grand slam in, but the Saudis are staring down the barrel at that tonight. Rough start for Junior Sanchez, which is rare to see away from Hodgetown. Still plenty of time left. I mean, last night the Saudis were down by 10 and brought the tying run to the plate in the eighth inning. Down by only 3 here in the seventh tonight. There's Christopher Tureen. Takes a first pitch breaker low for ball one. Tureen walked his last time. This time takes a strike on the inside edge.

Tureen this season, 1-for-4 off Trenadu, who changes his leg kick and throws a fastball upstairs. Sometimes you'll see these lefties especially do that, where he'll kind of hang right there mid wind up just to change up the timing. The 2-1, it's a strike. Sinker on the lower inner edge. Both home runs Trenadu has allowed to Amarillo this season are by guys that are not on this roster right now. Manny Pena and Anderson Rojas, both in AAA, got them. 2-2. He hangs in the air and throws. Ball 3 up and away. Trenadu was the 14th round pick of Texas back in 2023 out of the College of Southern Idaho. Richmond, Virginia, originally, and on a 3-2, Tureen flips one on a flare to right, and this will dunk down for a base hit. Not hard hit, just 65 off the bat, but Tureen lands it down for the ninth base hit of the game for the Soddies. Well, Amarillo with Tureen and AOA up in the fifth. Those two walked and singled, and the runners were at second and third with one out, and Drew Jones lined into a bad luck double play. Since then, the Soddies have not scored. In fact, they haven't scored since the third. Three straight zeros for Rough Rider pitching. Trenadu with his maroon stirrups faces Avery Owusu-Asiadu, the Texas League Player of the Month for August. Swings and misses at a high sinker. It's above the zone for strike one. AOA 1-for-3 with a 107-mile-per-hour single his last time. Batting average down to an even 400 with Amarillo, we say sarcastically. The 0-1, that's given above the zone. He's gotten an Aaron Judge strike zone. I mean, you always see Aaron Boone, the New York Yankees manager, and Yankee fans belly aching about Judge's strike zone, but it's a real thing. I mean, these guys get strikes against them that just are not strikes when they stand as tall as these two guys do, as AOA fights off an 0-2 fastball and sends it to the seats foul. Seen a few strikes given below his knees this week. I mean, it's the low stuff that really is challenging for these umpires with these tall guys, as Trenadu throws back to first, not in time. Tureen's safe. Last expansion was above the zone for Owusu-Asiadu. The strike zone we have is height adjusted as well for each hitter. The 0-2. Swing and a deep fly ball foul, first base side. Bang off the metal roof of one of the many separate buildings that just line up right next to each other. We mentioned it's like an all-inclusive resort at a baseball field here in Frisco. Little shops and concession stands separate. You're walking in a little village down here. Tureen at first, the 0-2 is low. Smothered by Moore down in the dirt up the third baseline. 1-2 on Owusu-Asiadu, who won Amarillo's second Texas League Player of the Month award. Manny Pena won it for April, AOA for August. And he should have had it in May as well, but they opted to go with Josue De Paula. 1-2, the pitch. Swinging a hard ground ball, backhanded at shortstop by Hansen. He'll throw to second in time. Throwback to first, not in time. So close on the slide for Tureen at second. And he maybe kind of jammed his ankle into that second base bag. Pops up and walks off the field a little gingerly here. Take a look at the replay. Tureen is called out at second. Such a close play at the second base bag, but he is out. AOA safe at first. Now Angel Ortiz hits with the Soddies down 10-7 in the seventh. Pitch is a fastball outside for ball one. Fielder's choice 6-4 if you're scoring at home. Ortiz hit his 10th Amarillo home run earlier, and second straight day with a blast.

Left on left. Trenadu throws home. Ortiz chased a breaker and hits it off the very end of the bat, rolling foul towards third. Ortiz has not faced Trenadu this season. The pitch is outside. Fastball at 95, misses, 2-1. Trenadu was a top 30 prospect for Texas, but in the recent reshuffle was removed from the top 30 by the pipeline. His 2-1 got Ortiz to chase another one away. Swing and a miss, 2-2. Trenadu sets up. His 2-2 pitch is low. Good take for Angel, 3-2. Midland continues to lead San Antonio 3-0 in the bottom of the eighth at the Wolf. I mean, we know firsthand how bad San Antonio's offense can be in their home ballpark. So relying on them for wins is probably not the best policy. Next week's opponent will visit Hodgetown for a second time after the Saudis took 5 out of 6 from the Missions in a late July homestand in Amarillo against San Antonio. If this keeps up, it's going to take a couple wins against them next week to clinch it. 3-2. Runner goes, pitches outside, ball 4. AOA was on the move, and he'll motor down at second. It's a walk to Ortiz. The Saudis down 3. The tying run will come to the plate in the form of Drew Jones here in the top of the 7th inning. Jones 1-for-2 with an RBI double off Trenadu this season. 1-for-3 with a single and a lineout double play tonight after he hit the longest home run at Riders Field since 2021 last night. Ben Ross for Frisco back in that 2021 season hit a home run 502 feet, 12 feet longer than Drew's 490 last night. Bounced on one hop off the street onto Frisco Crossing, which is an apartment complex across the street on the left field side here in a very busy, developed part of this Dallas suburb. Two on, two out. Left on right, the pitch is fouled back to the screen. Big rip at a first pitch fastball for Drew. Strike one. And his season batting average up to .266. Season OPS at .734. Three of his seven homers have come against Frisco. The 0-1. Line shot foul off the netting. He's homered in back-to-back games for the first time this season in the first two of this series. Now he's going to have to fight down to the count 0-2. AOA at second and Ortiz at first. Trenadu throws an 0-2. Jones takes it low. Good leave on a slider. Tried to backdoor him. It's a really good 0-2 pitch. It's 1-2. 25 bullets in this inning for Trenadu. Trying to close the book. It's 1-2. Jones takes it upstairs. Fastball elevated, 2-2. This is where Drew's evolution, I think, has been the most noticeable, is in his strike zone discipline. He's getting his pitch to hit and driving it more often than not. 2-2. That's outside. He's thrown the kitchen sink at him. A slider, a fastball, and now a changeup. All three missed. 3-2, and that'll start the runners. Owusu-Asiedu from second. Ortiz from first. If he can plug a gap, this will be a one-run game. 3-2. Jones takes strike 3 on a fast.

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11: We go to the bottom of the seventh here at Riders Field in Frisco. Our call to the bullpen is once again brought to you by Rosa's Cafe and Tortilla Factory. Josh Gross's night is done after two innings, and it's time for Roman Angelo's return to the mound for the Soddies. Activated off the injured list today. Makes his 19th appearance, 16th in relief this season for Amarillo after Gross gave up three runs in two innings. Angelo, 26-year-old from Omaha, Nebraska, faces 8-9-1 for Frisco. Keith Jones the second leads off and takes the first pitch down in the dirt for ball one. The 1-0. Swing and a liner past the reach of McLaughlin. He dove to his right and missed it. It's a base hit. Let me count now. That's 1, 2, 3, 4, 5 innings in a row that the leadoff man has been aboard for Frisco. No, 6 innings in a row. The only time the leadoff man was not aboard for the Rough Riders was in the first inning. 6 innings in a row. Here's Luke Hansen. The 9-hitter sprays one foul, first base side. Strike one. Hansen has singled, walked, and sacrificed bunt tonight. Swings and shoots another one foul, straight back. It's foul ball brought to you by Country Auto Group for Angelo. Just a minor pitching arm issue, but he's only on the 7-day IL and appears for the first time since August 16th for the Soddies. But you could tell that day he did not have it. 24 pitches and only 10 strikes, and he walked 3. His 0-2 is down and out. Well, Jones was hopping off of first, but Roman changed up his pacing and kept him there. 1-2 on Hansen. The pitch, swing and a bouncer foul, third base side. Here the manager and third base coach Chad Comer, first year skipper, second year on the Frisco coaching staff after being the bench coach 3 years ago. He's the manager in High A the last two seasons for Texas. Angelo holds the glove at his chest, drives home on a 1-2, and Hansen flips a fly ball in the air to right, playable for AOA. Owusu Asiedu drifts over towards the line and makes the catch. Jones retreats back to first, and a productive first out for Angelo here in the bottom of the seventh. So that completes the fourth trip through the Rough Riders lineup, and leadoff man and top Ranger prospect Sebastian Walcott comes up for a fifth time tonight. By his standards, a pretty quiet evening. Homered in each of the first two games of this series, 1-for-4 with an RBI double tonight. The pitch is cracked on a line to center. Jones charges and makes the catch. Wow, that ball was tattooed 111 off the bat for the loudest out of the game so far. Walcott never dropped his bat because that thing was practically rising as it got out to Jones in center. But Drew made the play, and there's two down.

So in the six innings that the Rough Riders have had the leadoff man aboard, four of the six times he's scored. Angelo trying to keep it theirs. Dylan Dreiling takes a backdoor slider for strike one. Roman's been sharp so far. He's filled up the zone. Sometimes, like Groves, he struggles at the start of outings. Gave up the leadoff knock today, but has left Jones at first as Dreiling pulls another fly ball down the right field side. That's fair into the corner. Jones is going to get the wave around third from Comer. Here comes Walters on the relay throw home. It's not in time. It gets past O'Neill, backed up by Angelo. Dreiling on a little lob shot down the right field side drives in the 11th run for the Rough Riders on a double. And now five out of the seven leadoff men have scored. 26 double for Dreiling. He's got another multi-hit game. His hitting streak has already extended to 24 in a row. Frisco with a run in the fifth, two in the sixth, and one more here in the seventh has taken a four-run lead. Remember, this game was 6-0 Soddies. 11 out of the last 12 runs in this game scored by Frisco. This Arturo Dislos had a big part in the offensive effort tonight for the Riders. Right-hander takes a first pitch bouncing in the dirt away from him for ball one on a nice pick by O'Neill. The 1-0. Bouncer foul towards third. Diesla hit his 15th home run of the season earlier tonight. 432 feet. On a 1-1, he waves and misses. That's the Diesla that we've seen a lot of this season against the Soddies. A huge helicoptering swing. It's 1-2 from Angelo. The pitch, way outside, 2-2. Well, really, the Soddies left in this series have three of their top starters still yet to pitch. Brian Curley tomorrow, Wellington Arocena Saturday, David Hageman Sunday. So really, all this run scoring has happened against, now Junior Sanchez is definitely one of the top arms as Diesla flips one foul back to stay put at 2-2. So the Rough Riders did get to Sanchez today. But still, many of the top Soddy arms have not yet thrown in Frisco, so you gotta think that even if this ends in a loss tonight, that Amarillo should be favored the rest of the way in the series. 2-2. Diesla pops another one foul towards first and out of play. And a foul ball brought to you by Country Auto Group. And this is kind of what it played out like in Tulsa on the last road trip. Soddy's lost two out of the first three games, but then won three straight on the weekend to win that series. Just the second home series loss of the season for the Drillers. And frankly, Tulsa's pitching staff is a lot scarier than Frisco's. Now, maybe the Rough Riders offense in its current form right now might be better than Tulsa's. Pretty comparable teams. 2-2. Diesla pops another one foul out of play towards first. And of course, those two teams are the two first half champions that have already punched their playoff ticket. In fact, three out of the four Texas League playoff spots are spoken for. Springfield has already clinched the playoffs in the second half. Two-two again. Down in the dirt. Blocked by O'Neill. Shake out that right hand where it got him.

plate umpire David Sabal will walk the baseball out to Angelo and now walk back. Neil says he's all right. And it's 3-2 from Angelo. A man at second and two out in the bottom of the seventh. The pitch fouled back again. That was the ninth pitch. Diesel will see at least 10. Three and two, the 10th pitch is ball four. Down in the dirt, Diesla flips the bat and will walk to first as the third base runner of this seventh against Angelo.

0: O'Neill will visit the mound and have a chat with Angelo, with later Figueroa coming up. Second double-A game, 2-for-4, double, single, 2 runs scored, also 2 strikeouts for the lefty. Takes a first-pitch sinker down low for ball one. 96 on the fastball for Angelo, so the velo's good in his first appearance off the IL today. The 1-0. Swing and a miss. Great slider. Had Figueroa way out in front, 1-1. Next one is at the shoes and hit him. Got him on his foot. The bases are loaded. This has been one of the tougher pitching performances in recent memory for the Soddies tonight. Five walks, 2 hit-by-pitches, 14 hits allowed, 2 home runs. And this is the bottom of the seventh. Bases loaded. This could be it right here if Max Wagner can do something. 2 down, bases juiced. First pitch, swing, and a drive down the left field side. It's foul. Thank goodness for that. Outside the pole, and a ball hit 112 off the bat. And it feels like everything Amarillo serves up is just crushed right now by Frisco bats. Luckily, Wagner was just barely out in front and couldn't hook it inside that pole. It would have been a second grand slam in 2 days for Frisco. The 0-1 fouled back to the screen, and it's 0-2 now. With Dreiling at third, Diesel at second, and Figueroa at first. Oh and two, big one here for Roman. Game hanging in the balance. The pitch is a fastball called strike three, and the Soddies will live to fight another day. Angelo leaves them loaded in the seventh and takes us to the eighth with Frisco leading 11-7 on News Talk 940 AM.
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4: Sonny's on offense. Are going to have to make a move right now. Down by four as we head to the top of inning number eight. Well, if they can just duplicate what they did in the eighth inning last night, scoring five runs, that certainly would be helpful. 11-7 is the Frisco lead. Ben McLaughlin, Danny Cerretti, Matt O'Neill. 6, 7, and 8 coming up against the lefty Josh Trenadue. Needed 27 pitches, but he did post a zero in the top of the seventh and left two men on base. It's the first pitch drills McLaughlin. Well, that is something for the Soddies. Got him on his inside right elbow guard. It's the third reach of the game for Ben. One pitch, one base runner for Amarillo. Need a lot more of that down the stretch, because they're not getting any help from San Antonio tonight. Midland has already won 3-0 over San Antonio. So if the Soddies want to shave anything off the magic number tonight, it's going to have to be a victory for Amarillo. Just feels like this team is never, ever out of it. Here's Danny Cerretti now. Switch hitter batting right against Trenadue. McLaughlin at first. He shows bunt, pulls it back. Sees a slider down the middle for strike one. Kind of pitch that you would want to bunt, I would think. Seems like Cerretti should be allowed to hit here. Maybe that was just a fake show. The 0-1. Way inside, spinning out of the glove of Moore. It's 1-1 on Cerretti, who was hit by the pitch in the second and scored on the Youngblood Grand Slam. If you're just joining us, Amarillo scored 6 runs in the second and led this game 6-0. Then it was 6-2. Then it was 7-2. And Frisco scored 5 in the third to tie the game at 7. Amarillo has not scored since the third. 1-1 tipped back to the screen, foul on a sinker that was way off the plate. It's a foul ball brought to you by Country Auto Group, and it's 1-2 on Cerretti. Just not used to seeing a pitching performance like this for the Soddies away from Hodgetown. It's been rare to see a night like this. The 1-2, fouled back again. The offense certainly has had a fine night. 7 runs on 9 hits is going to play most nights, especially on the road. They're going to need to dig deep here to try to take a 2-1 lead in this series with a theft of a game late. The 1-2, swing and a miss. Cerretti, normally disciplined in the strike zone, chased 3 different times in that AB. Strikes out for Trenadue's second K. Now Matt O'Neill will hit. RBI single in the second. Struck out his last 2 times. Right-handed swinging catcher against the lefty Trenadue. First pitch, way outside for ball 1 on a slider. Oh! the 1-0.

0: Another slider, this one closer to the zone, but still well away. 2-0. Trinidu, we told you, transferred to the College of Southern Idaho, JUCO All-American there, led the country with a 16 strikeouts per nine as his 2-0 pitch is inside. That's ball three. Began his collegiate career at Southern Virginia as a two-way player. We told you he's from Richmond. So stayed in his home state to start his collegiate career. Became a pitcher only at Southern Idaho, and now here he is in Double-A with the Rangers. 3-0 is ball four inside. And a hit by pitch and a walk have put two men aboard for the Soddies. It's got to be something here. Trailing by four in the eighth. Don't necessarily have to get it all back here, but given that Frisco has scored in five out of its seven offensive innings tonight, including three straight, going to need an effort in both the eighth and the ninth if you're Amarillo. So the nine-hitter, Gene Walters, with one out. The corners come in expecting a bunt. Gene, a switch hitter, lashes a line drive to right for Jones, and it's over his head. He reaches and can't get it. It's off the base of the fence. McLaughlin will be waved home. The relay throw is going to come to the plate. It's off the glove of Moore. The run scores, and the Soddies are set up now at second and third as Jones and Wright got turned around and got burned by that liner off the bat of Gene. It'll be a double for Walters. It's McLaughlin went back to second and really had to unhitch going around third. Jones couldn't make the play. It's a double brought to you by Bank of America for Gene. No error on the play anywhere, so it's just a straight up two base hit for Walters. And it's 8-2, and it's 11-8 now. Tying run at the plate, Trent Youngblood. Left on left, first pitch fastball down the middle for strike one. With Tureen on deck and AOA lurking, this is an absolute must-have out here for Trinidu, left on left against Youngblood, with the two hot righties lurking. 0-1, Trent shoots it foul out of play, left field side, and it's quickly 0-2 for Youngblood, who hit a grand slam in that six-run second for the Soddies, an opposite field blast for his fifth Double-A home run. Now in a big run scoring spot here. 0-2. The pitch is outside. Good spot there on 0-2 for Trinidu, and a tough take for Trent. 1-2 on the Kentucky man Youngblood. It's been such a key part of this Soddy second half push. The 1-2. It's outside again. Started it over the plate but ended up away. Those are two just nails takes from Trent Youngblood on 0-2 to get it back to 2-2. Second and third, the 2-2 is slapped foul. Tried to get into his kitchen inside with a fastball, and he just off the hands shot it into the seats towards third. Eric Loomis is throwing in the bullpen, one of the top relief arms for Frisco. He's probably going to be brought in to face Tureen, so this will likely be Trinidu's last batter either way. 2-2, Youngblood swings and hits a hard ground ball right side. It's through, past the dive of Wagner. Stop sign on for Gene as O'Neill scores. I'm surprised Ronald didn't send him there. It's 11-9 on a fifth RBI tonight for Youngblood. I'm shocked that Gene was not sent home there. And as we expected, that'll be the end for Trinidu, as here comes the manager, Chad Comer, to make a pitching change with the two hot righties, Tureen and Owusu Asiedu, coming up. It's the leverage reliever, Loomis, to face them. Big time stuff, late game here in Frisco. We're going to break and come back for the pitching change on Newstalk 940 AM.
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5: Another call to the bullpen brought to you by Rosa's Cafe and Tortilla Factory here in the eighth. And the rubber's really meeting the road. Tying runs aboard for Amarillo. Soddies down by 2-11-9 as the right-hander Eric Loomis is in. Christopher Terrine is at the plate, and he takes ball one inside from Loomis, who is definitely one of the top, if not the top, reliever for Frisco. Right-hander from Missouri State throws home a 1-0 pitch. Terrine holds back on a swing and a breaking ball down to the dirt. It is 2-0 from Loomis. It's Josh Trenadu. Got Frisco into a mess here. This is Loomis's 40th appearance of the season. His 2-0 is way inside. Almost hits Terrine as he limbos back and has to steady himself on a little crab walk back there. It's 3-0 with AOA on deck. Loomis faces the Soddies for a fifth time this season. They've gotten him all four times. 3-0. The pitch is way inside to the backstop, ball four, and this will score Gene from third standing. A wild pitch, and the Soddies already with three runs home in the eighth are back within a run with still only one out with the player of the month in the Texas League coming up. Loomis not close to the strike zone. Four errant misses to Terrine. A wild pitch scores Walters. Now here's AOA. Right on right, first and second. The pitch is upstairs, ball one. Five straight misses from Loomis. AOA has walked and singled in his last two ABs. Youngblood at second, Terrine at first. On a 1-0, he takes ball two way outside. Six pitches, six balls from Loomis, who's given up six earned runs on seven hits in 5 1/3 against Amarillo this season. On a 2-0, Owusu-Asiedu takes a fastball down the middle. Probably smart to see a strike against a guy that hasn't thrown one yet. He does see one cutting right across the heart of the plate. 2-1, 11-10 Frisco in the eighth. Another instant classic between these two probable playoff opponents. The 2-1 is strike two. AOA sees another heater. This one's less centered. It's on the outside edge, and it's 2-2 now on Owusu-Asiedu. Texas League August Player of the Month. Sees it 2-2 and takes it outside. He yanks a fastball away, 3-2. And not only has AOA been great in every aspect offensively, he also has

429 with an 1100 OPS with men in scoring position. Youngblood at second, the tying run. Tarine at first, the go-ahead run. 3-2, the pitch. Swing and a foul straight back. That'll hit the roof just short of the window of the booth up here. And it's still 3-2 on AOA. This feels like a playoff at-bat right here. What does AOA got? 3-2, ball four outside, a yank to slider. Bases full of Soddies. Good patient plate appearance there for AOA. Takes his second walk tonight. And now Angel Ortiz, who has already homered in this baseball game and has hit homers in two straight, will face Loomis, and the pitching coach Thomas St. Clair comes out. I mean, the Soddies we talked about it coming into this inning, never, ever out of it. We saw it last night. They were down by 10 going into the eighth, brought the tying run to the plate in the eighth, scoring five. Or they weren't down by 10 going into the eighth, down by 10 at one point, down by 7 going into the eighth, brought the tying run to the plate. Now down by 4 going into the 8th tonight. They've already scored 3. There's still only 1 out with Youngblood, the tying run at 3rd. Tarine, the go-ahead run at 2nd. Ortiz has been so clutch in late-game situations all season. First pitch, fastball too tall, ball 1. And so easy to be over-aggressive here, but Loomis has thrown 12 pitches and only 3 strikes. Patience, as hard as it is a virtue in this spot. 1-0, the pitch, swing and a miss. We got a middle heater and took a big hack at it. That's a fine pitch to swing at there, 1-1. Jones is on deck. Ortiz at least has got to get the tying run home here. The 1-1, outside. Sinker runs away, not really close to the zone. 2-1 on Ortiz. And Colina said, I asked him, how is it that Ortiz has been able to be so clutch in late game situations? Said, got lots of experience as a late game pinch hitter, defensive replacement in the Dominican Winter League this past offseason. 2-1 is low. He hops out of the way of ball 3. A walk is perfectly good, too. That would tie the game. 3-1. This is a situation that he got so much practice in this past winter, and it has shown itself in beautiful ways for the Soddies over the past month. Hit the franchise's first pinch-hit walk-off home run against Midland in mid-August, and had the dramatic game-tying home run against Corpus last Saturday. 3-1. The pitch is inside. Ball 4. We're tied. Ortiz draws a bases-loaded walk. 4 runs and counting in the 8th for Amarillo. 11-11 with Jones coming up. Loomis has not met this moment. 3 straight walks coming out of the bullpen. Now Jones is the 9th man to hit in this 8th inning. A big chance to do something here. The pitch down in the dirt. Ball 1. Seventeen pitches, 4 strikes for Loomis. This is a guy that was unhittable practically in the first half of the season, just totally imploding. The 1-0 to Drew. Oh, it's way inside, almost takes him out. The ball's away. Tarine will score the go-ahead run. Loomis trips over his legs. Amarillo leads 12-11 in the 8th. Jones dusted back. Chaos at the plate. And the Soddies have turned it around for a 5 spot to lead. This is unbelievable. This season series between these two.

0: who has turned out instant classic after instant classic as Terrine dives headfirst. Loomis trips over his feet. I mean, this is a combination of the most dramatic baseball game you've ever seen and the carnival. AOA didn't move off of second, so they're at first and second. Count 2-0 on Drew. The pitch is outside. Ball three. And now Brian Magdaleno, who would be the most trusted Frisco reliever if they do have one, is starting to throw in their bullpen, but he doesn't look ready yet. 3-0 on Drew, and the pitch is low. Ball four. A fourth straight walk loads the bases again. I mean, this is just madness in Frisco. Total madness. We're off the rails completely. As Loomis's jersey from his fall tripping over Terrine's legs is super dirty on the back. I don't know if I've ever seen a pitcher's jersey that dirty on the back side. As they visit the mound to try to give Magdaleno more time to warm up. But Loomis is going to face McLaughlin here. Ben is the 10th man to hit in this inning. He led off the frame with a first pitch hit by pitch. And now he hits again, but it won't be against Loomis, so I guess they stalled enough to get Magdaleno ready. Chad Comer's coming out to make a change. Loomis faces four hitters, walks all four of them. And Magdaleno is going to try to rescue this inning for the Rough Riders. Saudis have turned it around. 12-11 Amarillo in the eighth. This is News Talk 940 AM.
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And it's brought to you by Rosa's Cafe and Tortilla Factory. The third pitcher this inning for Frisco, as Amarillo leads 12-11, is the lefty Brian Magdaleno, who faces Ben McLaughlin with the bases full and yanks a first pitch sinker way outside for ball one. McLaughlin led off this inning with a hit by pitch. He scored one of the five Soddy runs already in this inning. Now has a chance to widen the gap for Amarillo here. Bases juiced. Lefty Magdaleno throws the 1-0. And Ben shoots it foul back to the screen. Well, Eric Loomis, who's been one of the better relievers all season for Frisco, came in, faced four hitters, and walked all of them. There's been five walks plus a hit by pitch in this inning, plus a wild pitch that scored the go-ahead run. Magdaleno throws for a 42nd time this season and sixth time against the Soddies. The 1-1. Ben swings and hits a fly ball into shallow right. We'll see if they try it with AOA as Jones comes in and makes the catch. They'll bluff but not go. Throw goes into second and that

0: It's a productive second out for Magdaleno as McLaughlin pops out. Two down. And now the baton is passed to Danny Cerretti. So Magdaleno, who was the Rangers reliever of the year last year for their organization, faces the switch hitting Cerretti batting right. Cerretti's walked against Magdaleno the only time he's faced him this year. We'll take that again. First pitch, swing and a foul back to the screen. Well, Cerretti made one of the two outs in this inning, chasing a couple different pitches for strikes two and three, and that was a big chase there and a sinker way outside. Got to stay within himself here. Frisco has not exactly thrown the ball over the plate a lot in this inning. Got to make him do it here. AOA at third, Ortiz at second, Jones at first. The 0-1, swing and a miss. Well, that's in the zone at least. A sinker past him and it's 0-2. As this would be an amazing job for Frisco by Magdaleno if he can come in and get two outs and leave the bases loaded and leave the game just a one-run lead for the Soddies. Of course, it was a four-run deficit for Amarillo coming into this inning. See if Cerretti can protect with 0-2. The pitch, swing and a foul back to the screen. Another sinker that's challenged over the plate. Still 0-2 on Cerretti. He's been such a great player for Amarillo all season long. Hits 300 with men in scoring position. Batting right as a switch hitter. Feet together in the back of the box. Waves it back and forth for an 0-2 pitch. That's way outside. And Moore saves another run by spearing it on the backhand. 1-2. This game on Thirsty Thursday has long been drunk. Too many beverages for this game. The 1-2. Looped fouls. Magdaleno has shown him some of his best stuff, and Cerretti got a piece of it. First base side, still 1-2. Here's the set. From the third base side, the lefty Magdaleno throws, and Cerretti takes it down in the dirt. A slider that bounced, blocked by Moore. Well, Moore has earned his keep in this half inning. And there's been a couple that have gotten past him through no fault of his. He saves runs on back-to-back pitches there with two great stops. 2-2 on Cerretti. Bases full of Soddies. Magdaleno sets, drives home, and Cerretti cracks a fly ball into center right at Dreiling. Center fielder backs up into right center and makes the catch to leave him loaded for Magdaleno, but the Soddies strike and strike for five. It's 12-11 Amarillo with Carlos Rey coming in. Can he protect this lead? Let's find out next on News Talk 940 AM.
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2: I'm not sure I can take much more of this one tonight. All right. 12-11, Amarillo has retaken the lead with a five-run top of the eighth. As our call to the bullpen is once again brought to you by Rosa's Cafe and Tortilla Factory. Carlos Rey throws once again for the Soddies. Is he the one in his 48th appearance that can keep this lead for Amarillo? Facing three lefties, Malcolm Moore takes a first pitch fastball for strike one for the 24-year-old southpaw from Hialeah, Florida, just outside of Miami. 48 appearances is tied for the most in the Texas League. And that's downstairs. It's 1-1 on the catcher, Moore, who last time blasted a two-run homer for Frisco. It was off of Josh Gross. Rey's thrown five shutout innings against Frisco this season. The 1-1. Oh, that hit him. Oh, boy. On the inside right arm for Moore, who goes down to his knees in pain as he heads towards first, and now he's down on the grass. Sitting on his backside, now laying on his back just inside the foul line at first. Showing the athletic trainer, Ben Sebra, his left arm. Let's take a look. Oh, he started his swing, and as a left-handed hitter, his back left arm got hit on the inside of his forearm near his elbow. That is not the ideal start to the bottom of the eighth for Rey. Well, it was Frisco's wildness in the top of the eighth that fueled the Sod Poodle rally. Moore's going to stay in the game. As Marcus Lee Sang hits, Rey could use a ground ball double play here. They're protecting against a bunt, and the first pitch is yanked outside for ball one. Rey has not allowed a run in his last four outings, covering 6 2/3. He does have seven walks against seven Ks in that time as he throws a sinker for a strike. That's given above the zone there as the liberal corners of the strike zone for David Sabal continue both ways tonight. Here's the 1-1. Swinging a little tapper out in front of the plate. Rey will pick it up and spin around and throw to first in time. Got Lee Sang by a half step. That's a swinging bunt there to move the tying run to second, but at least an out is on the board for Los. He says situations like this are what keeps him going. He just loves pitching in situations like this. Late game, one-run lead, and if the Soddies do indeed make the playoffs, you know he's going to be in there at a leverage spot at some point. Good to get some practice against the team Amarillo would face if they do make it. Keith Jones takes ball one outside, left on left, and Carlos gets three lefties here. The righty Hanson on deck and Sebastian Walcott in the hole. This is the part of the lineup you got to make hay on if you're Carlos. 1-0. It's upstairs to Keith Jones, who's singled twice and walked tonight, on base in three out of his four trips. Here's the 2-0.

That's in there. Beautiful spot. Middle away. 2-1 on a sinker. 95 from Los. Second among Texas League relievers with 83 Ks and 50 and a third. Four more to break David Bednar's single-season Soddy relief record. 2-1, low and away. We just need some more strikes. Forget strikeouts. 3-1. Left on left. Ray throws to Jones. Ball four, upstairs. It's the 48th walk of the season for Ray. And a hit by pitch and a walk have put two men aboard for the nine-hitter Hansen. Pitching coach Gabby Hernandez, fellow Miami native with Los, will go out there and talk. Here's Hansen, right-handed swinger. First and second, one out. 12-11 Amarillo in the eighth. The pitch, fastball. Oh, that grabs the inside corner, according to ABS, and it's called a ball. Man, this trio that we have seen for the first time all season this week has not been good. All three of them, 1-0. Hansen swings, and it's a deep fly ball to left center field. This is trouble. This is back, and it is gone. Are you kidding me? Luke Hansen, the nine-hitter. It's his first double-A home run, a three-run shot, and Frisco leads again. Free passes have been the name of the game tonight. Both offenses have taken full advantage of them. It's a fan made the catch out there on the berm. And it's now 14-12 Frisco. Strike one to Sebastian Walcott. Wow, the 0-1. Way inside. Well, we asked the question, is Ray the one that can finally shut this game down? The answer is no. The 1-1. Tapper foul at the plate. 1-2. Pitch is called strike three. Another strike zone expansion. I mean, we're into the double digits of misses for sure. Like, high double digits in this game. But Los gets K. It's a strikeout brought to you by Optimum. There's two down. And now, David Sabal's barking back at the Frisco dugout. I mean, everybody has a reason to be mad at the home plate umpire tonight. Here's Dreiling, left on left, swinging and missing at a Ray slider for strike one. The 0-1. Fouled back to the screen, it's 0-2.

0: 0-2. The pitch is outside. Slider misses. 1-2. For Amarillo, it'll be 8-9-1 in the ninth. O'Neill, Walters, and Youngblood, all three of whom scored runs in the eighth. The 1-2. Dreiling hits it hard on the ground to second. Sliding stop by Gene from the outfield. Grass pops up and throws him out. Great play by Walters to retire the side in the bottom of the eighth. But Luke Hansen's first double-A home run turns it around. 14-12 Frisco leads. Yes, that's the real score on News Talk 940 AM.
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0: In the eighth inning in Frisco, there were eight combined runs scored. Five for the Soddies, and then a three-run homer for Luke Hansen turned a one-run Amarillo lead into a two-run Frisco lead as we head to the top of the ninth. 3 hours and 10 minutes into this game already, with Brian Magdaleno, who rescued Frisco in what is now a massive sequence, came in with the bases loaded and one out and didn't allow anything more in the eighth. Now with a two-run lead, faces 8-9-1, and Matt O'Neill chases a first-pitch sinker up and away for strike one. Magdaleno came in to face Ben McLaughlin after a fourth straight walk by Eric Loomis to Drew Jones. Got McLaughlin to pop out to shallow right, and then got Danny Cerretti to fly out to center to leave the bases loaded. And at the time, it was like, oh, it's fine because the Soddies are still up, but they left some money on the table and paid dearly for it. Now they have to rally again in the ninth as O'Neill chased the first one and took the second one right down the middle, and it's 0-2. The 0-2 pitch flies high, but the letters of O'Neill, who walked in the eighth and scored one of the five runs. He also has an RBI single and has scored twice tonight. 1-2, Magdaleno sets up, lefty throws his pitch, and O'Neill taps it off of his foot in the box foul. It's a foul ball brought to you by Country Auto Group. Here's the set. Magdaleno sets up and throws the 1-2, and O'Neill strikes out. Swing and a miss at a sinker. One down in the ninth.

Right edge, 1-1. The 1-1 pitch, swing and a foul tip into the glove. It's 1-2, and Magdaleno is the only member of the Frisco pitching staff that has had any success against Amarillo this season. Right guy on the mound for the Rough Riders as this 1-2 is way up. In fact, Frisco arms on the active roster that have thrown against the Saudis, every single one of them except Magdaleno has an ERA over 4 against Amarillo. 2-2. Walters flips it foul. Every single one of them's ERA is worse than 4, and a lot of them, I mean, you got 27 for Jonathan Brand, 5 for Zach Bryant. It's into the double digits for Eric Loomis. 2-2 is low, 3-2. Trenadue's in the 9s. Roberts in the 9s. McCarty's in double digits. This guy, Magdaleno, has been the only Frisco arm that has solved the sod poodle equation. 3-2, the pitch is ball 4 outside, and the tying run will come to the plate. Great job by Gene. Takes a walk. Top of the lineup coming up again. Here's Trent Youngblood, who has a grand slam and an RBI single. His first career 5 RBI game at the AA level. He hits as the tying run with Amarillo down 14-12. The pitch is a slider outside for ball 1. Started it over the plate, ended up outside. Youngblood has taken so many of those close pitches tonight. The 1-0. Low again. 2-0 as Magdaleno lost his hat, went spinning, lost his footing. Is this the little crack in Magdaleno's armor that the Saudis can wiggle their way into? Walk to Walters, 2-0 on Youngblood. Left on left, the pitch is outside again, ball 3. Youngblood has already tied the Saudi record this season for games in a row on base, 21 straight, including tonight. That ties Ben McLaughlin's streak from earlier this season. And now he's up in the count 3-0. This will be a take with Walters at first, and he takes it way inside. Ball 4. Back-to-back walks put the tying run at first base now. For the two big righties, Tureen and Owusu-Asiedu coming up. Magdaleno now has lost his command a bit. By the way, that was the 9th walk of the game for Frisco pitching. Amarillo, for their part, has 6. Here's Tureen, the go-ahead run. First pitch, swing and a miss. Chased a sinker down in the dirt for strike 1. Tureen has walked twice and singled tonight. It's been so good the last month plus. Big chance here. The 0-1. It's outside. 1-1. And Magdaleno's not paying any attention to the runners here. If these speedy guys, Walters at second and Youngblood at first, both want to go, they can set themselves up where a Tureen single could tie it. See if Magdaleno looks back to second at all this time. He does. Walters holds and now fakes a steal, and Tureen takes a backdoor breaking ball for strike 2. Although that never made it back. One and two. The pitch

0: and away. Tureen takes ball two. An absolutely insane game in Frisco. 14-12 Rough Riders. Tureen is the go-ahead run. 2-2. The pitch. Foul back. Got a fastball. Outer rail. Sent it back to the netting. Thursday night crowd in Frisco trying to cheer on Magdaleno. 2-2 on Tureen. And the pitch swung at and missed. Foul tipped it into the glove for strike three. Two down. And now AOA. Today, named the Texas League August Player of the Month, gets a chance to be the hero. Soddy's down 14-12 with two outs in the ninth. Walters at second, Youngblood at first. Owusu Isiedu with the spotlight on him. Left on right, the pitch. Swing and a pop foul out of play. Two walks and two strikeouts in this top of the ninth for Magdaleno. Single fielder's choice walk tonight for AOA. It's become the talk of the Texas League. The 0-1 up and away with a fastball. Ball and a strike. The thing about AOA is that he's been so steady the whole season. Hasn't gotten too high or too low. Hasn't been many moments to be low for him. 1-1. The pitch. Way outside. Moore backhands it down in the dirt, and it's 2-1. This is the guy you want up right now if you're the Soddies. Won the August Texas League Player of the Month. He wasn't promoted to Amarillo until August 11th. He did it in two-thirds of a month. Now he's the go-ahead run for 2-1. That's waved at and missed. Fastball away from him. 2-2. Magdaleno one strike away from ending this crazy, unbelievable baseball game on a Thursday night in Frisco, Texas. 2-2. The pitch up and away. Magdaleno lost his hat, and now the rubbers really meet in the road. 3-2. The runners will go. This is a potential playoff preview series, and this moment feels like the postseason. 3-2 on AOA. Runners go, the pitch. Swinging a ground ball left side. Hansen, the shortstop, circles it up. Throws across to first on the run in time. And the game ends finally. Frisco wins it on a three-run homer for Hansen. And it's his play that ultimately ends the game. 14-12, your final, and one of the wilder ones of the whole season. Frisco wins their second straight. Magic number stays at 5. For the Soddies, 14-12, your final. The Courtyard by Marriott Amarillo postgame show comes up next on News Talk 940 AM.
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4: What a night in Frisco. Wow. Saudis on the wrong end of a 14-12 game tonight. Rough Riders win their second straight and have won two out of the first three in this six-game series. Welcome back to News Talk 940 AM. This is the Courtyard by Marriott Amarillo Downtown post-game show here from Riders Field. I'm Eric Bach. Let's just dive right into it because there's a lot to get to. Well, Junior Sanchez got off to such a great start in this game. Couple of Ks and a quick and easy 10-pitch 1-2-3 first. Here's the second one to get Arturo Diesla swinging on a curveball. His 1-2 is swung at and missed. Strike three. Two curveball Ks in 10 pitches to get three outs in the bottom of the first. And then the Saudis scored a touchdown on the top of the second inning with six. The first run of the baseball game was driven in by Saudi catcher Matt O'Neill. Here it is. 2-0, the pitch. Swing and a hard line drive pulled through the left side. It's a base hit. Jones will score. McLaughlin held up. Matt O'Neill opens the scoring with a ripped single at 105 off the bat. Nothing Amarillo. And then the next hitter, Gene Walters, laid down a perfect bunt up the first baseline to score run number two for Amarillo. Corners in, he shows bunt, lays it down up the first baseline. He'll be safe. Everybody will. 2-0 Saudis on a thing beauty for Gene. And we'll get to the rest of the four runs in that second inning at the end of this segment, but then we fast forward to the third. The first batter of the third, Angel Ortiz, crushed his 10th Amarillo home run and his second in 2 days here in Frisco. Including tonight, as Ortiz is look out in the lazy river, it splashes down, and the Saudis continue to tee off in Frisco. And the Rough Riders had a good middle inning stretch, 5 in the 3rd, 1 in the 5th, 2 in the 6th. Then Roman Angelo came in the 7th with a big spot. Let's see, bases loaded on his own doing on a double, a walk, and a hit by pitch, but when he really needed to dig his heels, and he did, to strike out Max Wagner. 0-2, big one here for Roman. Game hanging in the balance. The pitch is a fastball called strike three, and the Saudis will live to fight another day. Angelo leaves them loaded in the 7th, and they certainly did better than live to fight another day. The very next half inning, Amarillo scored 5 more times in the 8th. Started off by this double that burned right fielder Keith Jones off Gene Walters' bat. Gene, a switch hitter, lashes a line drive to right for Jones, and it's over his head. He reaches and can't get it. It's off the base of the fence. McLaughlin will be waved home. The relay throw is going to come to the plate. Hits off the glove of Moore. The run scores, and the Saudis are set up now at 2nd and 3rd. And then the very next hitter, Trent Youngblood, had his first 5 RBI game at the AA level with this RBI single. Swings and hits a hard ground ball right through, past the dive of Wagner. Stop sign on for Gene as O'Neill scores. And then the strikes were not thrown by Frisco. 2 bases loaded, walks in a row to get the tying runs home. The first one right here to Christopher Turin. The pitch. He's way inside to the backstop four, and this will score Gene from 3rd standing. So it was a walk and a wild pitch to score Walters from 3rd. And then Angel Ortiz drew another bases-loaded walk to score another run for the Saudis. 3-1.

0: The pitch is inside, ball four, we're tied. Ortiz draws a bases loaded walk, four runs and counting in the eighth for Amarillo. And then the Saudis took the lead with Drew Jones up. He almost got domed by the pitch, and then it got far enough away from Malcolm Moore for Tureen to score the go-ahead run for Amarillo. Oh, it's way, it almost takes him out. The ball's away. Tureen will score the go-ahead run. Loomis rips over his legs. Amarillo leads 12-11 in the eighth. Just absolute chaos. And that'll take us back to the second inning for our play of the game brought to you by Street Auto Group. Let's find this. Swing and a deep fly ball left field side. Lee Sang's chasing. He's looking. It is gone. Trent Youngblood slams it to the opposite field. And it's a touchdown for Amarillo in the second. 6-0. There it was. A Trent Youngblood grand slam. The fifth of the season for Amarillo. The first since June. 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So the grand slam for Youngblood, he's got five RBI. Tough to swallow a loss when you hit a grand slam in any form, but the Saudi Arms had one of their worst nights of the season, no doubt about it. Junior Sanchez gives up six earned runs in 2 1/3. His worst road start as a Saudi. Just one run against Antonio Menendez in an inning and a third. Josh Groves gives up three in two innings. Roman Angelo gives up one in his one inning. And Carlos Rey gave up the go-ahead three-run home run to Luke Hansen in the bottom of the eighth that ultimately turned the game around for Frisco to deliver them a 14-12 victory. It's 12 runs on 11 hits, no errors for the Saudis. 14 runs on 15 hits, no errors for Frisco. Brian Magdaleno gets the win. He's 5-1. Rey gets the loss. He's 5-4. It all happened in 3 hours and 21 minutes. That was a marathon in front of a crowd of 7,094 reported attendance here at Riders Field in Frisco. So the magic number stays at 5 for the Saudis because they lost and Midland won 3-0 over San Antonio as we check in on our Reed Beverage scoreboard update in the Texas League and the Diamondback system before we let you go here on this Thursday. Tulsa beats Wichita 8-2. Northwest Arkansas beats Arkansas 4-1. Springfield crushes Corpus Christi 14-1 tonight at Corpus and here in Frisco. Excuse me, still fighting the cold up here. The Saudis lose 14-12. Oh, I've been going through it these last 3 days, and apparently 3 hours and 21 minutes was the end of the line for my voice tonight. As we check out the Arizona Diamondback system here, one more break.
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0: Okay, we're back here on the Courtyard by Marriott Amarillo Downtown postgame show. We're going to check out our Reed Beverage scoreboard update in the Arizona Diamondback system here before we let you go. Triple A Reno here in the Lone Star State trailing Sugar Land 11-4.

0: top of the ninth. The Aces allowed one run in the first two games combined, but 11 tonight. Hiya Hillsboro leads Eugene 4-0 going to the seventh in Eugene. And Single A Visalia trails Stockton 5-2 in the top of the seventh in Visalia. The Arizona Diamondbacks off today, a nice September Thursday off day for the Snakes, and they still hold on to the third and final NL wildcard spot, up half a game over San Diego here as they'll resume play tomorrow. Let's see where they are tomorrow. Diamondbacks are in Houston, so they will be in the Lone Star State as well. So big league club, AAA club, AA club, and the D-backs org all here in Texas. That's your Reed Beverage scoreboard update. And tomorrow, we still don't have a scheduled starter for Frisco, but we know for the Saudis it'll be Brian Curley. And the Saudis need a bounce-back performance on the mound in the worst way tomorrow. Curley against TBA. Once again on Friday night, your first pitch is at 7.05 p.m. The A&B pregame show starts at 6.45. We remind you that today's Sod Poodle Radio broadcast was brought to you by our amazing team of founding and legacy partners. Because of these tremendous community partners, the Sod Poodles are able to provide Amarillo with a major league experience on a minor league scale. So, 7.05 tomorrow, 6.45 pregame show for my man Ryan Kramer back in the studio. I'm Eric Bach saying so long from Riders Field. Another crazy one for the Saudis tonight ends on the wrong side for Amarillo. 14-12, Frisco wins it. Magic number stays at 5 for the Saudis, and they're going to try to shave it down tomorrow. 7.05 first pitch, 6.45 pregame show. We'll be here. We hope you are as well. Enjoy the rest of what's left of this Thursday night. This has been a presentation of Amarillo Sod Poodle Baseball on News Talk 940 AM.
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3: Hold you back or say you're incapable. You do what you want to do, and society should support that. Not doesn't mean you're going to get the outcome you want. But I've always, in fact, and frankly, I've always found women more interesting than men in many ways. And it's been really strange watching that brand of feminism morph into really what is a man's world. In that when we're talking about women's rights now, we're talking largely about men's rights, where men can go if they identify as a woman. You know, I mean, we were talking last week about translactation sex rooms for dudes to go and pretend that they're feeding a child so they can feel like a woman. But you're not. You're still a dude. And people like J.K. Rowling and other people who are actually, you know, in support of women, biological women, they're ridiculed and hated. Until Lindsay Clancy shows up and did what she did. Now the very same people can't shut up about women and postpartum and, oh, you're oppressed by everything. And I actually heard somebody talking about, I forget who it was already, but somebody talking about how, you know, being married to a white guy is oppressive and women have to, you know, deal with being married to white guys because we just oppress people left and right. I probably oppressed three women, but just driving in here today, I don't even know how I did it. It's just strange how the conversation and the dynamics of that conversation when it comes to gender stuff and biological realities and postpartum and all this stuff just gets so murky and confused and weird because everything is geared towards who you want to be in the moment to make yourself feel better about yourself. Look at me, I'm a great women's rights champion because I don't think Lindsay Clancy should go to jail for what she did. Look at me, I'm such a bold and edgy person. I support dudes in women's bathrooms or dudes in women's sports or what have you. And it's really all the same ego trip. And if there's one thing social media did that's bad, and it's a reality, I'm on social media, you're on social media, we're on social media. What I do for a living, I got to be on social media. I try to contain it to a certain extent, but it is a reality of our lives. But one thing social media did that was

0: 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But you're not really seeing a lot of that out of Massachusetts and this Lindsey Clancy trial or any whole number of issues that we deal with on a daily basis. We are going to take a break. It is the Joe Pags Show. Once again, Sean Reimer sitting in for Joe and proud to be here on the Joe Pags Show.
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10: 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Okay. 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Has anybody seen Mr. Squirrel?
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0: And we're back. It's the Joe Pags Show. It's Sean Reimer in for Joe tonight. Once again, it's always a pleasure to be here and hang out with y'all and talk about the news of the day and whatever else is floating through my brain. We are using a local number today, just today only, 210-599.

0: liberation movement of the 1960s and 1970s has died. She was 92. I'm Sue Guzman. This is Fox News.
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1: 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Has anybody seen Mr. Squirrel?
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0: Supreme Court says voters will decide in November on a Democratic-backed redistricting amendment for control of the House. It could let lawmakers redraw districts to target the state's lone Republican congressional seat ahead of the 2028 elections. I'm Chris DeMayo. This is Fox News.
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13: A stunning discovery. Fox News, I'm Desu Guzman. Two trapped workers pulled alive from a hydropower tunnel in Nepal today.
14: The rescue came 9 days after the August 26th flooding, likely caused by a glacier collapse that devastated towns and valleys in Nepal. About 900 workers are missing from 12 hydropower projects in Nepal, with roughly 500 believed to be trapped in tunnels. The August 26th flooding killed more than 1,200 people. More than

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Doctor-prescribed opioids are appropriate in some cases, but they just mask the pain. 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
11: Impasse. I'm Chris DeMeo, Fox News. The jury of nine women and three men heading into day seven of deliberations in the trial of Lindsay Clancy. She's a woman who's charged with killing her three children before attempting to take her own life. Fox's Brian Yenis from Plymouth, Massachusetts, explains why the trial remains deadlocked.
12: We're now getting some insight as to why from a jury note not read in court. Lindsay Clancy's attorney, Kevin Reddington, says the note revealed an 11-1 split. He claims the lone holdout refuses to apply reasonable doubt. The judge questioned every juror individually before rereading the reasonable doubt charge. It's unclear which way the split leans, but Reddington is acting as if this jury is one vote away from acquitting Clancy. He unsuccessfully argued to replace the holdout with an alternate.
11: Prosecutors say Clancy planned out the murder by sending her husband out on errands to create a window of opportunity. If convicted, she faces life in prison. President Trump appoints an acting U.S. Army secretary to take the job permanently, effective immediately. Here's Fox's Kristen Goodwin.
13: President Trump taking to Truth Social to say, I am pleased to announce that Adam Tell, the current Assistant Secretary of the Army for Civil Works, will become Acting Secretary of the Army effective immediately. The president adding, he is a great patriot who is respected by all. Tell previously served as the White House's Senate lead in the Office of Legislative Affairs during the first Trump administration. The announcement comes after former Army Secretary Dan Driscoll stepped down earlier this week. Driscoll, an Iraq War veteran who served in the position since February of last year, is a friend of Vice President J.D. Vance. Kristen Goodwin, Fox News.
11: Driscoll's departure comes after reports that he had tension with Secretary of War Pete Hegseth. And stocks finishing higher yesterday, the Dow ending up more than 600 points. 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
11: Rescue crews pulling two trapped workers alive from a tunnel after the deadly floods in Nepal.
24: The rescue came 9 days after the August 26th flooding, likely caused by a glacier collapse that devastated towns and valleys in Nepal. About 900 workers are missing from 12 hydropower projects in Nepal, with roughly 500 believed to be trapped in tunnels. The August 26th flooding killed more than 1,200 people. More than 5,000 remain missing. Dozens of the missing are said to be American citizens. The devastating flooding, likely caused by a glacier collapse that devastated towns and valleys in Nepal and neighboring Tibet.
11: Fox's Marianne Rafferty. More than 5,000 people are still reportedly missing, according to the country's disaster management agency. This morning, the

0: Labor Department releases the key jobs report for August. Fox's Hillary Barsky has a preview.
1: Economists surveyed by the Wall Street Journal are forecasting 53,000 jobs were added in August. That's an improvement from July's unexpected loss of 23,000 jobs and better than the average gain over the previous 12 months of 26,000. July's jobs report raised fresh questions about the strength of the labor market, making this morning's report an important test of whether it was a one-month stumble or the start of a more persistent slowdown in hiring. The report also takes on added significance after Fed Chair Kevin Warsh's Jackson Hole remarks kept the door open to a September rate hike. The unemployment rate is expected to remain unchanged at 4.1%. Hillary Barsky, Fox News.
0: Another remapping battle. Maryland's Supreme Court says voters will decide in November on a Democratic-backed redistricting amendment for control of the House. It could let lawmakers redraw districts to target the state's lone Republican congressional seat. That's ahead of the 2028 elections. I'm Chris DeMeo. This is Fox News.
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14: TSN News. I'm Kristen Yates, and this is the Farm and Ranch Report for Friday, September 4th.
15: Parts of the state still have rain in the forecast today, but what about the holiday weekend coming up? I'm meteorologist Dan Brunoff. Your forecast coming up.
14: We also have a complete market recap coming up. Leading our news this morning, completely extinguishing the Ross Fire in northern Texas could take 2 more weeks. That's according to Texas Department of Emergency Management Chief Nim Kidd, who joined Governor Abbott at the Incident Command Post in Mineral Wells.
16: Governor Abbott credited the fact that there have been no deaths or injuries due to the Ross Fire to the advanced preparation and quick response of state and local authorities.
17: We knew that weather conditions in this area were such that this was a possible location for a fire. As a result of that, we were able to pre-position both firefighters as well as equipment.
16: The state provided over 1,000 firefighters and other personnel, but the fire is still burning. Texas Department of Emergency Management Chief Nim Kidd.
18: We're looking at up to 2 more weeks before we get this completely buttoned up so that we have every hot spot and smoldering ember out.
16: Palo Pinto County Judge Shane Long says the cause of the fire is listed as undetermined roadside start. In Austin, Chris Fox, TSN.
14: The latest U.S. Drought Monitor records a significant increase in drought coverage throughout the month of August.
19: Our drought coverage at the end of July, July 28th, was just under 48%. So you can see from that change from a little under 48 to a little over 59%, that we have seen an 11.16 percentage point increase in U.S. drought coverage during the 5 weeks ending September 1st. If you step back just one more week to July 21st, that's our recent low in drought coverage across the U.S. You have to go way back into the spring to find lower drought coverage. And that week, we were at 45.8%. So you compare July 21st to September 1st, that six-week period since the recent low to the current high, that is actually over 13 percentage point increase in the last 6 weeks. So again, a lot of that worsening conditions focused across the south, and then really from the southern plains on into the Mississippi Delta, kind of bearing the brunt of the heat and the dryness. Although we certainly did see some increases in coverage in other areas as well.
14: That's USDA meteorologist Brad Rippey. The Texas Animal Health Commission has lifted some New World screwworm restrictions in 5 Texas counties. Parts of Gillespie, Kerr, Kimball, LaSalle, and Webb counties do not have to worry any longer about restrictions from animal movement. This thanks to more surveillance and activities

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3: Welcome back to the Lone Star Farm and Ranch Report. The 2026 National Cover Crop Report indicates growing interest in cover crops among farmers. The survey found cover crop users planted an average of nearly 398 acres for 2026 and expect to exceed 400 acres next year. The survey, conducted by the Conservation Technology Information Center, USDA Sustainable Agriculture Research and Education Programs, as well as the American Seed Trade Association. Researchers noted that cover crop use is often flexible rather than continuous, with many farmers adjusting acreage based on economics, weather, labor availability, and crop rotation. More than 73% of farmers who have never used cover crops say they would consider trying them. The report also found incentive programs can encourage adoption. Among farmers who received payments for cover crop use in 2025, more than 80% say they would likely continue the practice. Respondents said additional benefits include average yield increase of 3.5 bushels per acre for corn, 1.4 bushels per acre for soybeans, as well as improved weed control and livestock grazing opportunities. Well, there is another lake in Texas completely infested with zebra mussels. Texas Parks and Wildlife saying Phantom Hill Lake near Abilene is the latest victim. Those invasive mussels first showed up in the lake a year ago and are now reproducing over boat ramps and other docks. Parks and Wildlife says zebra mussels are fully infesting 36 lakes in Texas and are now moving further west into western Texas lakes. Well, Texas DPS is stepping up enforcement this Labor Day holiday weekend with more troopers expected out on the roads looking for dangerous drivers.
4: Operation Crash Awareness Reduction Effort, or CARE, runs Friday through Monday with Texas Highway Patrol troopers watching for speeding, intoxicated drivers, distracted driving, and other violations. Officials say Labor Day marks the unofficial end of summer, so many Texans will be hitting the road to celebrate with friends and family. Officials say during last year's holiday weekend, they issued more than 63,000 citations of warnings, so they're reminding drivers to slow down, buckle up, and make a plan for a sober ride if they plan on drinking. Emily Capetillo, TSN News.
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5: The remnants of Tropical Storm Edouard starting to fade, but a few lucky ones will get some rain today. I'm meteorologist Dan Brunoff. Weather's next.
3: As the Lone Star Farm and Ranch Report continues, this is TSN News.
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6: Market information on the Lone Star Farm and Ranch report. There was some cash cattle trade noted earlier in the week at 219 live in the south and 344 to 345 in the north. Box beef prices closed lower, choice down $1.88, select down $2.86 on a movement of 117 loads. Base grade spot cotton bids in Texas from 83.51 to higher grades of 90.26 on about 75 bales. The Kotlik A index down to 100.75. The AWP is 71.52. It was a rather impressive and unexpected day for the live cattle complex as contracts were granted ample technical support from traders. October live cattle finished at 214.30, up $4.13. December live cattle closing at 216.13, up $4 and a dime. February live cattle finished at 217.73, up $3.78. Traders were more than willing to give the green light to the feeder cattle contracts to trade higher as well. September feeders finished at $325.85, up $6.88. October feeders closing at $321 and a dime, up $6.73. November feeders finished at $315.30, up $6.95. Without stronger consumer support, again, the lean hog complex closed lower. October hogs finishing at 83.45, down 33 cents. December lean hogs closing at 73.93, off 40 cents. February lean hogs finishing at 76.60, down 28 cents. The cotton market pushed even lower Thursday as liquidation and selling by speculators fueled the bearish action. October cotton finished at 83.36, down 302 points. December cotton closed at 86.45, down 248 points. March cotton closed at 88.8, down 250 points. Corn futures closed Thursday with contracts mixed overall. September corn finishing at 515 and a quarter, down 3.5. December corn closing at 540 and three quarters, down 2 3/4. March corn closing at 556 even, down 2 1/4. A lower end to the day for the wheat complex. September Chicago wheat closing at 736 even, down 18 3/4. December Chicago wheat closed at 754 and a quarter, down 19 3/4. September Kansas City wheat closed at 798 and a half, down 16 1/4. December Kansas City wheat finishing at 815 and a half, down 18 3/4. Diesel has hit a new record price in the U.S., soaring to an average of $5.85 a gallon for the first time ever. This record comes as the six-month war with Iran disrupts the world's flow of fuel. Because diesel is used for many freight and delivery networks, higher diesel prices mean higher transportation costs for a long list of everyday goods. Global shares are trading mixed as market sentiment for some regional benchmarks got a boost from the tech-led rally on Wall Street. U.S. shares were set to trade little changed, with both Dow futures and S&P futures moving in a narrow range. Market players are also closely watching what Japan's central bank might do on interest rates when its policy board meets later in the month. This has been the Lone Star Farm and Ranch Report. I'm Kristen Yates, TSN News.

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3: I'm Alan Skaya. Wildfires have burned more than 90,000 acres between Fort Worth and Abilene. We're now hearing it could take another 2 weeks to put them out.
4: Governor Abbott surveyed the damage from the Incident Command Center in Mineral Wells. He said thanks to their preparations, the Ross Fire has resulted in no deaths and no injuries, and that's their goal going forward.
5: While the fire is still burning, while smoke is still rising from the fires, I urge everybody to heed local warnings.
4: Texas Department of Emergency Management Chief Nim Kidd estimates 2 more weeks before every hot spot and burning ember is out.
6: So we need to plan for about 2 more weeks of resources here now.
4: Palo Pinto County Judge Shane Long says they believe they know what caused the fire.
7: Our local fire marshal and also TFS investigators, as of right now, it's undetermined roadside start.
4: In Austin, Chris Fox, TSN News.
3: Dallas police have broken ground on what they describe as an overdue police academy. They say the law enforcement training center at the University of North Texas at Dallas will replace outdated facilities and improve officer training. While about $82 million in the city's upcoming bond election could help fund the rest of the academy, Councilwoman Carol Mendelson says voters should bust the bond.
8: This is a blank check that you're giving to the city, and you're trusting this city council to actually allocate dollars to those projects. And I will say, as a member of this city council, I don't think you should do that. I think you should hold us accountable, and you should say, I want you to list the name of the project and tell me how much money will go to it.
3: She says language on the $443 million plan is not clear on what the money's going to be used for. She says instead, people should ask the council to come back in May with a smaller bond just for the academy. Supporters counter the bond could help hire more officers and strengthen public safety. The president's coming to Texas next week for the Republican midterm convention, so TSN's Russell Scott says security is going to be tight around the arena in Dallas.
9: The Secret Service has already started their security work for next week's midterm convention. Here outside American Airlines Center, Special Agent in Charge Christine Foley is working and coordinating to mitigate any safety concerns.
10: We do that by obviously addressing the issues that we need to make sure that we have secure, with a good balance of trying to minimize disruptions for the businesses and the residents around here, because there's quite a bit around the American Airlines Center.
9: She says anybody coming to Victory Park next week, especially Wednesday and Thursday, needs to allow for street closures and delays. Russell Scott, TSN News.
3: The police have arrested a Fort Worth man for making threats against State Representative James Tallarico. Tallarico is running against Republican Ken Paxton for U.S. Senate this November. The district attorney says that Bill McFatridge made terroristic threats last month, saying he wrote a couple messages to Tallarico. DA says one note said the guy would slit Tallarico's throat and drag his body through the streets. This is TSN News.
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3: The vice president says he would not describe the conflict with Iran as a war despite recent escalation.

Iran fired on Kuwait Thursday as retaliation for U.S. strikes. J.D. Vance says the U.S. has a responsibility to act against Iran targeting commercial ships in the Strait of Hormuz. The U.S. Navy is reporting success escorting oil-carrying ships through the strait, but traffic is still below levels from before the conflict started. Russia has intensified drone and missile strikes in Ukraine. Ukraine says Russia is adding more daytime strikes on Kyiv, disrupting daily life there. They say the air raid sirens lead people to rushing to shelters, interrupting daily activities like shopping and work. Some in Kyiv say they're even considering leaving the capital, saying they can no longer endure the uncertainty. Rescuers in Nepal have pulled two workers alive from a power plant. That could increase hope of reaching dozens of others who may still be trapped 9 days after floods swept away villages and submerged part of the country in mud and debris. I'm Alan Skaya, TSN.

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0: Tight end Daquan Wright plans to play for LSU Saturday after being cut by the Cleveland Browns last month.
1: I still have faith as well in these lawyers and these guys. So they won, and I'm proud of that, and I appreciate them.
0: NCAA leaders are adamantly opposed to the player's return. Turns out cockroach milk and nose blowing is award-winning science. Research teams studying the evolutionary history of kissing and the science of blowing your nose, among other things, received awards at a satirical award ceremony in Switzerland yesterday. Winners got a trophy representing a cross between a mushroom and a human foot.
2: What? I don't think I followed anything you even said in that story. There's so many things happening. You lost me at mushroom and human foot. The cockroach milk.
0: They studied it.
2: Goes with, like, I don't know, milk? I mean, coffee? Like, what do we use cockroach milk for?
0: You would try it, though. I would see you trying it.
2: Okay. Are you standing by with, like, a defibrillator or something like that?
0: How about a paper bag?
2: Yeah, that too. 6 minutes now in front of the hour.
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0: welcome to the Glenn Beck program. I want to play a clip of something that went viral a few weeks ago. It is the Secretary of Transportation, Sean Duffy, and his daughter talking about Harvard. She wanted, you know, they were taking a tour of, you know, everything and going to Harvard. And he's like, no Harvard, no Harvard. Listen to this.
1: Can't say no.
2: To Harvard?
1: Yeah.
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1: 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So I'm nervous about the idea of Paloma going to Harvard. We spend a lot of time nurturing and providing formation for our kids, giving them an environment where they are steeped in faith and values. And so the idea of dropping

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5: Things change so rapidly. Okay, so there was a mistrial declared. Now, just a few minutes ago, Kevin Reddington, who is the defense attorney, filed a stay, an emergency motion, to the Supreme Court in Massachusetts, saying, stay the verdict. What he's saying now, according to quick research here, his goal is to have the highest court, the Supreme Court, intervene. He wants the holdout removed or the issue resolved so they can secure a formal not guilty by reason of insanity verdict rather than this is the defense attorney who just said, yeah, we'll try it again rather than putting Lindsey Clancy through the grueling process of a completely new trial. So he doesn't want a new trial. However, there's blood in the water and he's smelling, if I can get just the alternate juror to sit in for that guy, then we get not guilty by reason of insanity. So that's what he's doing. So the judge just put a stay on this for an hour to see what the Supreme Court says. The Supreme Court and says to take that juror out, replace him with an alternate. Then I guess that's what's going to happen. And then you'd probably get your not guilty by reason of insanity. Either way, she's going to an asylum for a very, very, very long time. I'd like to see it be the rest of her life, but we'll watch. It is Massachusetts. So God only knows what they do. And may God save the Republic. We'll see you Tuesday.
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0: 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It was very difficult to be gay. 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

Welcome back in. We were talking off the air. I think this is important to point out, too. Where the heck is the prosecution? The defense is dominating every one of these motions, creating huge storylines, letting it be known how the jurors are voting, everything associated with it. To me, this is a sign that the prosecution actually is okay with her being found not guilty because they don't want to have to retry this case. And if she's found not guilty, once and for all, this is decided. 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

0: to be able to send large data back to Earth within minutes over a continuous high-speed connection powered by UHF transmissions. The communication path will be vital to sending long-duration human missions to Mars. The contract with Blue Origin is worth $700 million, and the company is expected to deliver it to NASA ready to use by the end of 2028.
1: Fox's Evan Brown. Stocks are lower after that stronger jobs report reignites debate about the Fed's next move. The Dow is down 275 points. I'm Lisa Brady. This is Fox News.
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2: 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And when a kitten has a litter of oopsies and a puppy has a litter of uh-ohs, pretty soon you have thousands and thousands of OMGs. And that leads to millions of pets being killed in shelters each year. 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

0: final segment of the hour on the show. We can wrap up with Land Commissioner Don Buckingham. And so we're not beating you up. We could. we're wearing it. Did anybody tell you what the job description was before you took it? My goodness.
1: I did a lot of research on it because this was not in my plan. You know, as a practicing physician, 25 years as an oculoplastic surgeon. So that's an eye surgeon that takes care of tumors around the eye and tear drainage problems and eye malpositions. And I loved that. And actually, it was my medical practice that got me into politics because I really don't like what government insurance companies do to healthcare. I believe in patient-centered healthcare, which is just, I know you're feeling the pain. It's like you go see your doctor says you need medicine X, you should get medicine X, not the rigmarole that happens currently. And that advocacy led me to leadership positions in every local, state, national, international medical organization. I still teach some skill transfer classes because I do love to teach too. And then I got to know everybody, and then Governor Perry put me on the State Board of Educator Certification, and Lieutenant Governor Dewhurst put me as the public member on the Sunset Commission. And about then I ran for the school board. And I tease that I ran for the school board before it was cool, before we knew we kind of had these issues within public schools. And I'm the product of public schools, as are my children. And loved that. But then my Senate seat came open. And I'd always kind of wanted to be a senator. I was just sort of waiting for the right window to jump through. And I was loving being in the Senate. And I was in, no one was going to beat me in my Senate district. And all of a sudden, I get called. And they said, hey, this is before my predecessor had made public that he was going to do something else. And they said, George P. is going to go run for attorney general. And we think you should run for land commissioner. And I honestly looked at those people. And I was like, well, thank you so much for thinking of me. But I'm going to pray about that and talk to my husband, which is kind of my way of politely saying no thank you. But then I went and tried to recruit every other Republican in the legislature to run for this office, and boy, nobody would run. I mean, they looked me square in the face and said the general land office is where Republicans go to kill their political career. But at the time, at that

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1: And that's what it's going to take. Well, you've at least got the support here.
2: Definitely.
1: That's Don Buckingham, your Texas Land Commissioner. Thank you so much for being with us. That'll wrap up the first hour of the Steve Evans Show with Ken Corbin here on the Texas Town Square Media Network. We might get a little bit of attention deficit Friday in
2: the second hour. 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

0: 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Happy to be with you today. It is Attention Deficit Friday. I mean,
1: I'm just waiting for you to hit it.

So Monday, it's going to be Labor Day, and Nick wants to be off. I'm going to blame it on you. Throw Nick under the bus. Nick wants to be off. No, we all want to take a day off. And to be honest with you, I'm probably going to work. I'm going to be headed to the midterm convention.

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0: barbecue. That's one of the things, Elliot. That's the old chamber doing the barbecue.
1: Yeah.
0: But there's so many other events and things that the chamber is able to put together. What are some of the things you've gotten to experience since you joined the chamber?
1: Yeah, so I really love the idea of celebration event kind of in the fall where they provide or recognize chamber businesses that kind of have stood out this year or excelled. That's always a fun event. The community prayer luncheon is a great event. Business Expo is another opportunity for the public to come in and meet chamber businesses and for those businesses to interact with each other. And then we have another event that's kind of like a barbecue, but completely different. It's a food and beverage event, and so it's called Uncorked, and it features local wineries from around the area, and it's just a great event that's held at the Windmill Museum
0: every
1: year.
0: My favorite. That's a fun event. I like going to that one. So the chamber's impacted your business and able your ability to network positively, and then so we kind of come full circle back to the barbecue. Can we still get teams in? Is it still open?
1: Yes, there's still teams available if you'd like to have a team.
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3: The infield dirt is dragged and ready. The outfield grass cut and manicured to perfection. All we need is the crack of the bat, the snap of the glove, and the buzz of the crowd. 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Tonight, the Amarillo Sod Poodles take the field as they work towards one goal, a championship. Sod Poodles baseball starts right now.
4: Yes, indeed, it does start right now. We're coming to you live from beautiful Riders Field here in Frisco, Texas, about 30 minutes north of City Center Dallas, for another presentation of Amarillo Sod Poodle Baseball here on News Talk 940 AM. This is the Amarillo National Bank pregame show. The Soddies are the proud AA affiliate of the Arizona Diamondbacks, and they're playing Game 4 of this six-game series with the Frisco Rough Riders, the AA affiliate of the Texas Rangers, here near Dallas. And the Soddies are going to try to shave down that magic number that currently sits at 5 to clinch the playoffs in the second half in the Texas League South. As we welcome you to News Talk 940 AM, the home of every Sod Poodle game, home and road. Joining you from the road for the ANB pregame show, I'm Eric Bach. Happy to be joined for the first time on the road by our friend and analyst, Mr. Connor Jeffers, who's been doing the Tuesday home games with us. Now Jeffers has hit the road. Welcome to the booth, sir.
5: It's great to be back.
4: It's great to have you back. It's great to have somebody to share this very small room with as the Soddies try to bounce back. A couple of rough nights in a row for the pitching staff. The offense is humming along right now. They scored nine runs in Wednesday's loss. Lost 14-12 last night, but Soddy bats doing their thing here down the home stretch. Now we got to get the arms back in line to get this series even and get this magic number down.
5: Let's do this thing.
4: We're going to break and come back with the birthday boy, Trent Youngblood. He is today's Amarillo National Bank pregame show guest. He had a grand slam in last night's game for the Soddies, and he is celebrating his 25th birthday today. He doesn't want to talk about his birthday too much. We're going to pry it out of him next on the A&B pregame show interview as we break and come back on News Talk 940 AM.
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2: Welcome back to the Amarillo National Bank pregame show. It's Friday night in Frisco. We're hanging out with Trent Youngblood, who had a grand slam last night, had his first career 5 RBI game at the AA level. And Trent, we can talk about the grand slam and all that in a second, but I just want to ask you, recently you've got a 21-game on-base streak that's tied for the longest one for any Soddy this season. In this stretch, what do you think has been working the best for you approach-wise?
3: Honestly, I think just keeping it simple. I mean, our lineup is just so complete, 1 through 9, and so having these guys around me makes my job a lot easier. As a leadoff guy, I'm just trying to get on base and let the guys after me do their thing, and I mean, they've done more than that, and it's been so fun to watch. So just keeping everything simple, staying short to the ball, not trying to do too much, just kind of playing to my identity as a hitter.
2: Ty Wright, the hitting coach, talks a lot about having a 9-versus-1 attitude when you guys are on offense. And there's been a lot of big innings recently where things have snowballed for you guys in a good way. Your grand slam inning was one of those last night. But you come up with the bases loaded after the carousel's kind of been turning. What's the approach there that ended up with a slam?
3: Just kind of keeping it simple. I mean, we had, I think, one out, bases loaded, like, in my head, like, I'm not trying to hit a home run. Like, I'm just trying to score the guy. Like, doing the job is, you know, a sac fly, ground ball up the middle. Like, just in those situations, it's really important not to try to do too much and get without or get outside of yourself. That's where I get in trouble. So just kind of, again, playing to my identity, being short, just trying to put the ball in play, honestly.
2: You bounce back and forth between the infield and the outfield. I know that you're a little bit maybe more natural in the outfield. You've been really working at second base, but what has that back and forth been like playing both positions?
3: It's been fun. I mean, I didn't really know, you know, after getting drafted, like, what they really wanted me as. I think it's, you know, a great opportunity that, you know, they're allowing me to, you know, play second base and get reps there. And it's great to have guys like Gene and Tareen and, you know, Hanso, like those guys to work with, I think has been huge for my development. And then, you know, working with Ronald, working with, you know, Bogey, who was just here, always learning from those guys has been huge and super valuable. So honestly, I think it's fun. It's a change of pace. Speed of the game feels a little bit different in the sense you're just closer to everything. And but it's fun. I'm trying to just take it all in and learn as much as I can. And you know, hopefully make myself of that use, for as long as my career lasts, because that is only going to help me in the future.
2: No doubt. And I was going to ask you next about, in the outfield, you're out there next to Drew Jones. The infield, you're out there next to Tareen. So those are two pretty good guys to kind of learn from in both spots, right?
3: Yeah, I mean, those guys, you know, it's as awesome as it is, you know, playing aside of them, just like watching them do their thing and like making insane plays has been such a treat for me just to be a part of, in a sense. So those guys are going to make, you know, everybody else's job around them easier. They're just super fun to watch.
2: You've spent a lot of this season with AOA, both here in Amarillo and in Hillsboro. What, to your eye, is he doing right now that has allowed him to have this kind of success to win Texas League Player of the Month?
3: Man, he's just, like, such a consistent dude to be around. Like, he's always the same guy, no matter if he's 0 for 4 or 4 for 4. Like, and I think, you know, the game is rewarding him in that sense, but, like, the consistency and, you know, that, you know, he goes about his work and just showing up every single day, I admire and respect him a lot. And, he's super deserving of all the stuff he's done this past month. It's been unbelievable to watch. And, great for guys to learn from and just kind of show, you know, he's had ups and downs like everyone this year, but just keeping his head down and, you know, trusting the process is huge, and it pays off.
2: No doubt. I feel like you and just who you are as a player, under-recruited, D3, got a shot, now making the most of that shot. You said that this team has a lot of really talented players, and there's no doubt that that's true, but it also feels like it has the intangibles of grit and knowing how to win. How would you describe

0: describe just the phenomenon of this team seemingly never being out of a game?
1: Yeah, I think what you talked about, the 9-on-1 mentality of, you know, we lean on each other. It's not, you know, an individual team by any means. You know, we stack good at bats. You know, we're not a, you know, huge home run hitting team, at least the majority of our guys. Like, we just try to play the game the right way, play it hard, play it fast. And when you can all do that, you know, as one group, you know, you can have a lot of success. So, just enjoying this ride, and, you know, hopefully we can clinch the playoffs, and then, you know, that's going to be some really fun baseball. So I'm really looking forward to it.
0: What would it mean to this team to not only clinch, but to make it to the end as the Texas League champion?
1: It'd be huge. I mean, you know, everybody wants to play meaningful baseball. Just means a little bit more, and I haven't had that in, you know, a few years. And so, you know, while the season's long, you know, I don't know how many games we are in, 120, 130. But I think, you know, knowing we have something more to play for just gives you that extra gear to, you know, finish super strong and then, you know, play for a championship. So it's going to be awesome.
0: 24 today?
1: You actually undershot. You know, I'm an old man. I've reached my quarter-life crisis at 25 today.
0: Oh, welcome. So, welcome to the club, brother.
1: You know, I'm trying to stay as youthful as I can. But, yeah, for that reason, I don't look forward to birthdays as much anymore just because, you know, I feel like after 21, 22, it's – especially in this, you know, profession, like, you can be considered old in a sense. So, yeah, 25 today. But I'll say I feel like I'm 20, 21. That's how I'm going to act. So,
0: hey, man, I just celebrated my 28th birthday, so I feel you big time. Trent Youngblood here on the NB Pregame Show. Thanks so much.
1: Thank you. Thank you.
0: And happy birthday. We're back next on News Talk 940 AM.
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6: Welcome back to Frisco in the Amarillo National Bank pregame show here on a hot Friday night with the Rough Riders. Let's dive into our starting pitching matchup for tonight's game. First for Frisco, it's going to be a bullpen game for them, or at least an opener for Austin Roberts, the 28-year-old from West Sacramento, California, in his first year in the Rangers organization. Makes his first start at the AA level since 2022 tonight. He's already thrown once in this series and gave up the longest home run in this ballpark since 2021, the 490-foot homer two nights ago to Drew Jones. Overall with Frisco this season, he's 3-3 with a 3.25 ERA and 32 appearances and 44 and a third. He's allowed 30 hits, 24 runs, only 16 of them earned. He struck out 68 and walked 25 and allowed 8 home runs. So Roberts will start ahead of Brock Porter. We'll tell you more about the Michigan man, Brock Porter, who will be the first out of the bullpen tonight and have the longest outing for Frisco. We'll talk to him later. Opposite Brian Curley, the 23-year-old from Midlothian, Virginia, the 20th best prospect in the Diamondback system, according to MLB Pipeline. Makes another start with Amarillo, his 9th at the double.

0: AA level. He's 2-3 with a 7.13 ERA with the Saudis in 35 and a third. He's allowed 49 hits, 28 earned, 33 Ks, and 16 walks. But it was a really nice bounce back last week for him. It was a rough August for the most part outside of his 7-inning, 1-run start in Little Rock. In 3 starts in a row, he gave up 5 earned, 9 earned, and then 5 earned again. But last week at home against Corpus, he earned his second victory at the AA level, throwing 5 shutout innings against the Hooks with 9 strikeouts. That's a career high at the AA level and only 2 walks. So a really nice bounce back for Curley last week. Hopefully he can parlay that into another great start here on the road as he faces Frisco for the first time. He was still in high A the last time these two teams met. So Curley against the Rough Riders for the first time tonight, trying to build on what was a really nice start last week at Hodgetown. That's your starting pitching matchup, a bullpen game for Frisco, Curley for Amarillo. We're going to break again and come back with our starting lineups and our pick to click, brought to you by Williams Windows. This is the Amarillo National Bank pregame show on News Talk 940 AM.
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0: We're back for the final segment of the A&B pregame show here from Frisco. Game 4 of the 6-gamer with the Rough Riders. Let's dive into our starting lineups tonight. First for Frisco, they're the first half champion, the AA affiliate of the Texas Rangers, 30-30 in the second half, 69-59 overall under first-year manager Chad Comer. The opponent's starting lineup, as always, is brought to you by the People's Federal Credit Union. Top Ranger prospect Sebastian Walcott leads it off and continues his DH run. Rafe Parrish, the switch-hitting third baseman, hits second. Arturo Disla, the Buffalo, hit a long home run in last night's game. He'll hit third and play first. Yason Morabel cleans up in right. Max Wagner hits fifth at second. Marcus Lee Sang plays center tonight with Dylan Dreiling off. Ian Mahler will hit seventh to do the catching. Keith Jones the second's in left. And Luke Hansen, who hit the biggest home run of the game last night, a 3-run shot in the eighth, hits ninth and will play shortstop for the Rough Riders. It's 5 righties, 3 lefties, and 1 switch hitter, all in support of the right-hander Austin Roberts. And now for the Saudis, the proud AA affiliate of the Diamondbacks, first place in the South, 34-26 in the second half, 70-58 overall under second-year manager Javier Colina. The Sod Poodle starting lineup, as always, is brought to you by HTO. Trent Youngblood, the birthday boy, leads it off as the DH. Christopher Turin hits second at short. AOA hits third and right. Avery Owusu is Ciadu. Angel Ortiz cleans up and left. Drew Jones hits fifth and will play center. Ben McLaughlin hits sixth at first. The switch hitting Danny Soretti's at third. Alberto Barriga is the catcher. And Gene Walters, another switch hitter, hits ninth at second base. For the Saudis, it's 4 righties, 3 lefties, and 2 switch hitters, all in support of the right-hander, Brian Curley. Our pick to click is brought to you by Williams Windows. Got to go with the birthday boy, Youngblood, trying to extend his on-base streak to 22 straight on his 25th. Birthday. That concludes the Amarillo National Bank pregame show. We're going to break again and come back with the first pitch of the Saudis and Rough Riders on a Friday night in Frisco next on News Talk 940 AM.
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